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sky may fall, the sea may split. You may say that isn't it. I may be right, you may disagree. Same old star, same old me.

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1: From the Pure 24/7 News Hub, this is Andy B reporting. This is your weekly news roundup. Belfast knife attack sparks protests. Philippines hit by powerful 7.8 magnitude earthquake. Belfast attempted beheading sparks protests. A 30-year-old Sudanese man by the name of Hali Aladid, who arrived in the UK and was granted to remain in the UK until 2028, appeared in Belfast Magistrates Court charged with attempted murder after his knife attack on the 8th of June. The victim, a 40-year-old NHS radiographer, Stephen Ogilvie, suffered injuries, including the loss of his left eye and deep lacerations to his face, neck and back. Bystanders intervened using improvised weapons to stop the assault, which was captured on video, showing the attacker straddling the victim. The incident triggered two nights of violent disorder with homes, vehicles and a bus set alight, leading to multiple arrests and displacement of families. Officials, including First Minister Michelle O'Neill, condemned the violence that followed while debates raged over immigration and integration policies.
2: Philippines hit by powerful 7.8 magnitude earthquake. A 7.8 magnitude earthquake struck off Mindanao's southern coast near the Sarangani province on the 8th of June, triggering building collapses, landslides and small tsunami waves up to 1.5 meters high. The death toll has risen to at least 47 with over 600 injured and dozens missing amid more than 3,000 aftershocks, including a significant 6.5 event. The most affected areas suffered ongoing power outages and collapsed structures, prompting mass evacuations. President Marcos Jr. visited affected sites, announcing financial aid for affected families, while international support and local donations aid rescue operations in this highly seismic region. US conducts retaliatory strikes on Iran after helicopter downing. US forces launched strikes on Iranian air defenses, radar and control sites near the Strait of Hormuz, following Iran shooting down a US Army Apache helicopter. Both pilots were rescued unharmed. Iran reports casualties from the attacks and retaliated by targeting multiple US bases. President Trump described the response as proportional.
3: UK Defence Secretary resigns over military spending. UK Defence Secretary John Healey resigned late on Thursday, the 11th of June, criticising insufficient defence spending on the Defence Investment Plan amid rising global threats. He posted a letter accusing the PM of being unable and the Treasury of being unwilling to commit resources. Armed Forces Minister Al Khan's quit in solidarity, along with Healey's Parliamentary Private Secretary Pamela Nash. Prime Minister Keir Starmer appointed Dan Jarvis as successor to Healey, defending the government's defence investment plan as a major investment while facing growing pressure. The high-profile departures have deepened Labour's internal battle.

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3: 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We sit down with John Kerr to find out more. 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
1: 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This is your weekly news roundup. Belfast knife attack sparks protests. Philippines hit by powerful 7.8 magnitude earthquake. Belfast attempted beheading sparks protests. A 30-year-old Sudanese man by the name of Hali Aladid, who arrived in the UK and was granted to remain in the UK until 2028, appeared in Belfast Magistrates Court charged with attempted murder after his knife attack on the 8th of June. The victim, a 40-year-old NHS radiographer, Stephen Ogilvie, suffered injuries, including the loss of his left eye and deep lacerations to his face, neck and back. Bystanders intervened using improvised weapons to stop the assault, which was captured on video, showing the attacker straddling the victim. The incident triggered two nights of violent disorder with homes, vehicles and a bus set alight, leading to multiple arrests and displacement of families. Officials, including First Minister Michelle O'Neill, condemned the violence that followed while debates raged over immigration and integration policies.
2: Philippines hit by powerful 7.8 magnitude earthquake. A 7.8 magnitude earthquake struck off Mindanao's southern coast near the Sarangani province on the 8th of June, triggering building collapses, landslides and small tsunami waves up to 1.5 meters high. The death toll has risen to at least 47 with over 600 injured and dozens missing amid more than 3,000 aftershocks, including a significant 6.5 event. The most affected areas suffered ongoing power outages and collapsed structures, prompting mass evacuations. President Marcos Jr. visited affected sites, announcing financial aid for affected families, while international support and local donations aid rescue operations in this highly seismic region. US conducts retaliatory strikes on Iran after helicopter downing. US forces launched strikes on Iranian air defenses, radar and control sites near the Strait of Hormuz, following Iran shooting down a US Army Apache helicopter. Both pilots were rescued unharmed. Iran reports casualties from the attacks and retaliated by targeting multiple US bases. President Trump described the response as proportional.
3: UK Defence Secretary resigns over military spending. UK Defence Secretary John Healey resigned late on Thursday, the 11th of June, criticising insufficient defence spending on the Defence Investment Plan amid rising global threats. He posted a letter accusing the PM of being unable and the Treasury of being unwilling to commit resources. Armed Forces Minister Al Khan's quit in solidarity, along with Healey's Parliamentary Private Secretary Pamela Nash. Prime Minister Keir Starmer appointed Dan Jarvis as successor to Healey, defending the government's defence investment plan as a major investment while facing growing pressure. The high-profile departures have deepened Labour's internal battles over budget priorities and national security.
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2: I am pleased to tell you that the latest Pure Media the magazine is inbound. A few more stops on the way to make sure it's just right for you, and it will arrive for July. So what can you expect for our July edition, you say? Well, since you ask, let me tell you. In the spotlight is Judy May, the founder of Cova International, with a remarkable story. Judy heads up a team that connects audiences with films, or should I say movies. Judy and her team brought The Chosen, a very popular TV series, H is for Hawk, with Brendan Gleeson, and more recently, the outstanding true story, Truth and Treason, and so many more, to the UK. This is on top of all the fascinating articles by writers from many different countries delivering on sport, life, health, technology, and so much more. 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
2: 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This is your weekly news roundup. Belfast knife attack sparks protests. Philippines hit by powerful 7.8 magnitude earthquake. Belfast attempted beheading sparks protests. A 30-year-old Sudanese man by the name of Hali Aladid, who arrived in the UK and was granted to remain in the UK until 2028, appeared in Belfast Magistrates Court charged with attempted murder after his knife attack on the 8th of June. The victim, a 40-year-old NHS radiographer, Stephen Ogilvie, suffered injuries, including the loss of his left eye and deep lacerations to his face, neck and back. Bystanders intervened using improvised weapons to stop the assault, which was captured on video, showing the attacker straddling the victim. The incident triggered two nights of violent disorder with homes, vehicles and a bus set alight, leading to multiple arrests and displacement of families. Officials, including First Minister Michelle O'Neill, condemned the violence that followed while debates raged over immigration and integration policies.
3: Philippines hit by powerful 7.8 magnitude earthquake. A 7.8 magnitude earthquake struck off Mindanao's southern coast near the Sarangani province on the 8th of June, triggering building collapses, landslides and small tsunami waves up to 1.5 meters high. The death toll has risen to at least 47 with over 600 injured and dozens missing amid more than 3,000 aftershocks, including a significant 6.5 event. The most affected areas suffered ongoing power outages and collapsed structures, prompting mass evacuations. President Marcos Jr. visited affected sites, announcing financial aid for affected families, while international support and local donations aid rescue operations in this highly seismic region. US conducts retaliatory strikes on Iran after helicopter downing. US forces launched strikes on Iranian air defenses, radar and control sites near the Strait of Hormuz, following Iran shooting down a US Army Apache helicopter. Both pilots were rescued unharmed. Iran reports casualties from the attacks and retaliated by targeting multiple US bases. President Trump described the response as proportional.
4: UK Defence Secretary resigns over military spending. UK Defence Secretary John Healey resigned late on Thursday, the 11th of June, criticising insufficient defence spending on the Defence Investment Plan amid rising global threats. He posted a letter accusing the PM of being unable and the Treasury of being unwilling to commit resources. Armed Forces Minister Al Khans quit in solidarity, along with Healey's Parliamentary Private Secretary Pamela Nash. Prime Minister Keir Starmer appointed Dan Jarvis as successor to Healey, defending the government's defence investment plan as a major investment while facing growing pressure. The high-profile departures have deepened Labour's internal battles over budget priorities and national security.
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1: 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This is your weekly news roundup. Belfast knife attack sparks protests. Philippines hit by powerful 7.8 magnitude earthquake. Belfast attempted beheading sparks protests. A 30-year-old Sudanese man by the name of Hali Aladid, who arrived in the UK and was granted to remain in the UK until 2028, appeared in Belfast Magistrates Court charged with attempted murder after his knife attack on the 8th of June. The victim, a 40-year-old NHS radiographer, Stephen Ogilvie, suffered injuries, including the loss of his left eye and deep lacerations to his face, neck and back. Bystanders intervened using improvised weapons to stop the assault, which was captured on video, showing the attacker straddling the victim. The incident triggered two nights of violent disorder with homes, vehicles and a bus set alight, leading to multiple arrests and displacement of families. Officials, including First Minister Michelle O'Neill, condemned the violence that followed while debates raged over immigration and integration policies.
2: Philippines hit by powerful 7.8 magnitude earthquake. A 7.8 magnitude earthquake struck off Mindanao's southern coast near the Sarangani province on the 8th of June, triggering building collapses, landslides and small tsunami waves up to 1.5 meters high. The death toll has risen to at least 47 with over 600 injured and dozens missing amid more than 3,000 aftershocks, including a significant 6.5 event. The most affected areas suffered ongoing power outages and collapsed structures, prompting mass evacuations. President Marcos Jr. visited affected sites, announcing financial aid for affected families, while international support and local donations aid rescue operations in this highly seismic region. US conducts retaliatory strikes on Iran after helicopter downing. US forces launched strikes on Iranian air defenses, radar and control sites near the Strait of Hormuz, following Iran shooting down a US Army Apache helicopter. Both pilots were rescued unharmed. Iran reports casualties from the attacks and retaliated by targeting multiple US bases. President Trump described the response as proportional.
3: UK Defence Secretary resigns over military spending. UK Defence Secretary John Healey resigned late on Thursday, the 11th of June, criticising insufficient defence spending on the Defence Investment Plan amid rising global threats. He posted a letter accusing the PM of being unable and the Treasury of being unwilling to commit resources. Armed Forces Minister Al Khan's quit in solidarity, along with Healey's Parliamentary Private Secretary Pamela Nash. Prime Minister Keir Starmer appointed Dan Jarvis as successor to Healey, defending the government's defence investment plan as a major investment while facing growing pressure. The high-profile departures have deepened Labour's internal battles over budget priorities and national security.
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1: 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This is your weekly news roundup. Belfast knife attack sparks protests. Philippines hit by powerful 7.8 magnitude earthquake. Belfast attempted beheading sparks protests. A 30-year-old Sudanese man by the name of Hali Aladid, who arrived in the UK and was granted to remain in the UK until 2028, appeared in Belfast Magistrates Court charged with attempted murder after his knife attack on the 8th of June. The victim, a 40-year-old NHS radiographer, Stephen Ogilvie, suffered injuries, including the loss of his left eye and deep lacerations to his face, neck and back. Bystanders intervened using improvised weapons to stop the assault, which was captured on video, showing the attacker straddling the victim. The incident triggered two nights of violent disorder with homes, vehicles and a bus set alight, leading to multiple arrests and displacement of families. Officials, including First Minister Michelle O'Neill, condemned the violence that followed while debates raged over immigration and integration policies.
2: Philippines hit by powerful 7.8 magnitude earthquake. A 7.8 magnitude earthquake struck off Mindanao's southern coast near the Sarangani province on the 8th of June, triggering building collapses, landslides and small tsunami waves up to 1.5 meters high. The death toll has risen to at least 47 with over 600 injured and dozens missing amid more than 3,000 aftershocks, including a significant 6.5 event. The most affected areas suffered ongoing power outages and collapsed structures, prompting mass evacuations. President Marcos Jr. visited affected sites, announcing financial aid for affected families, while international support and local donations aid rescue operations in this highly seismic region. US conducts retaliatory strikes on Iran after helicopter downing. US forces launched strikes on Iranian air defenses, radar and control sites near the Strait of Hormuz, following Iran shooting down a US Army Apache helicopter. Both pilots were rescued unharmed. Iran reports casualties from the attacks and retaliated by targeting multiple US bases. President Trump described the response as proportional.
3: UK Defence Secretary resigns over military spending. UK Defence Secretary John Healey resigned late on Thursday, the 11th of June, criticising insufficient defence spending on the Defence Investment Plan amid rising global threats. He posted a letter accusing the PM of being unable and the Treasury of being unwilling to commit resources. Armed Forces Minister Al Khan's quit in solidarity, along with Healey's Parliamentary Private Secretary Pamela Nash. Prime Minister Keir Starmer appointed Dan Jarvis as successor to Healey, defending the government's defence investment plan as a major investment while facing growing pressure. The high-profile departures have deepened Labour's internal battles over budget priorities and national security.
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1: 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This is your weekly news roundup. Belfast knife attack sparks protests. Philippines hit by powerful 7.8 magnitude earthquake. Belfast attempted beheading sparks protests. A 30-year-old Sudanese man by the name of Hali Aladid, who arrived in the UK and was granted to remain in the UK until 2028, appeared in Belfast Magistrates Court charged with attempted murder after his knife attack on the 8th of June. The victim, a 40-year-old NHS radiographer, Stephen Ogilvie, suffered injuries including the loss of his left eye and deep lacerations to his face, neck and back. Bystanders intervened using improvised weapons to stop the assault, which was captured on video, showing the attacker straddling the victim. The incident triggered two nights of violent disorder with homes, vehicles and a bus set alight, leading to multiple arrests and displacement of families. Officials, including First Minister Michelle O'Neill, condemned the violence that followed while debates raged over immigration and integration policies.
2: Philippines hit by powerful 7.8 magnitude earthquake. A 7.8 magnitude earthquake struck off Mindanao's southern coast near the Sarangani province on the 8th of June, triggering building collapses, landslides and small tsunami waves up to 1.5 meters high. The death toll has risen to at least 47 with over 600 injured and dozens missing amid more than 3,000 aftershocks, including a significant 6.5 event. The most affected areas suffered ongoing power outages and collapsed structures, prompting mass evacuations. President Marcos Jr. visited affected sites, announcing financial aid for affected families, while international support and local donations aid rescue operations in this highly seismic region. US conducts retaliatory strikes on Iran after helicopter downing. US forces launched strikes on Iranian air defenses, radar and control sites near the Strait of Hormuz, following Iran shooting down a US Army Apache helicopter. Both pilots were rescued unharmed. Iran reports casualties from the attacks and retaliated by targeting multiple US bases. President Trump described the response as proportional.
3: UK Defence Secretary resigns over military spending. UK Defence Secretary John Healey resigned late on Thursday, the 11th of June, criticising insufficient defence spending on the Defence Investment Plan amid rising global threats. He posted a letter accusing the PM of being unable and the Treasury of being unwilling to commit resources. Armed Forces Minister Al Khan's quit in solidarity, along with Healey's Parliamentary Private Secretary Pamela Nash. Prime Minister Keir Starmer appointed Dan Jarvis as successor to Healey, defending the government's defence investment plan as a major investment while facing growing pressure. The high-profile departures have deepened Labour's internal battles over budget priorities and national security.
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1: 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This is your weekly news roundup. Belfast knife attack sparks protests. Philippines hit by powerful 7.8 magnitude earthquake. Belfast attempted beheading sparks protests. A 30-year-old Sudanese man by the name of Hali Aladid, who arrived in the UK and was granted to remain in the UK until 2028, appeared in Belfast Magistrates Court charged with attempted murder after his knife attack on the 8th of June. The victim, a 40-year-old NHS radiographer, Stephen Ogilvie, suffered injuries, including the loss of his left eye and deep lacerations to his face, neck and back. Bystanders intervened using improvised weapons to stop the assault, which was captured on video, showing the attacker straddling the victim. The incident triggered two nights of violent disorder with homes, vehicles and a bus set alight, leading to multiple arrests and displacement of families. Officials, including First Minister Michelle O'Neill, condemned the violence that followed while debates raged over immigration and integration policies.
2: Philippines hit by powerful 7.8 magnitude earthquake. A 7.8 magnitude earthquake struck off Mindanao's southern coast near the Sarangani province on the 8th of June, triggering building collapses, landslides and small tsunami waves up to 1.5 meters high. The death toll has risen to at least 47 with over 600 injured and dozens missing amid more than 3,000 aftershocks, including a significant 6.5 event. The most affected areas suffered ongoing power outages and collapsed structures, prompting mass evacuations. President Marcos Jr. visited affected sites, announcing financial aid for affected families, while international support and local donations aid rescue operations in this highly seismic region. US conducts retaliatory strikes on Iran after helicopter downing. US forces launched strikes on Iranian air defenses, radar and control sites near the Strait of Hormuz, following Iran shooting down a US Army Apache helicopter. Both pilots were rescued unharmed. Iran reports casualties from the attacks and retaliated by targeting multiple US bases. President Trump described the response as proportional.
3: UK Defence Secretary resigns over military spending. UK Defence Secretary John Healey resigned late on Thursday, the 11th of June, criticising insufficient defence spending on the Defence Investment Plan amid rising global threats. He posted a letter accusing the PM of being unable and the Treasury of being unwilling to commit resources. Armed Forces Minister Al Khans quit in solidarity, along with Healey's Parliamentary Private Secretary Pamela Nash. Prime Minister Keir Starmer appointed Dan Jarvis as successor to Healey, defending the government's defence investment plan as a major investment while facing growing pressure. The high-profile departures have deepened Labour's internal battles over budget priorities and national security.
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0: 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It is now time for Leading the Way with Dr. Michael Youssef.
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2: Can you feel it? That pull in your heart for something more? Something better? Something right? A deep-seated ache that tells you the world isn't as it should be? Not yet. Can you hear it? 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The sound of people looking to the skies. The sound of hearts crying out to the Father. Voices lifted to a God strong and courageous and mighty to save. Can you hear the call? Hundreds of thousands already have, and they're joining a movement, a mission, a vision of a country transformed by the love and truth of Jesus. A bedrock belief that trusts in something more for this broken world. A movement to awaken this nation. Can you see it? Awake, UK. It's time.
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4: In the Bible, the non-believers are described as hidden rocks, wild waves. They are aimless. They have no structure or definition. They're wild. They are constantly moving away from the light of the Word of God. The judgment of God is coming upon them. The question is this: where will you be on that day?
1: Here's Dr. Michael Youssef.
4: The Word of God, from cover to cover, proclaims that the judgment of God upon those who are disobedient, those who are apostates, is inevitable. Let me give you some examples. In Acts chapter 17, verse 31, it says that it's an appointed day. In Matthew 25, 31, it says this judgment will be public for the whole world to see. Nobody's going to miss it. In Romans 2, 11, it will be an impartial judgment. In Matthew 10, 28, because of this judgment day is inevitable, therefore, everyone must flee to Jesus. And that's precisely what Jude, the half-brother of Jesus, is saying to us in the message this morning. Turn to Jude, please. We're going to look at verses 12 to 16. Here, Jude leaves no room for imagination in describing those who have turned their backs on the truth of the Word of God. No room for imagination. Those who look like Christians, those who are only professing Christians, those who preach and teach falsehoods, and those who are following them in their falsehoods. First description of these people, verse 12. They are hidden rocks in the water, or a sunken reef. These rocks cannot be seen by the naked eye until the ship is damaged. They are below the surface. They confuse faithful believers. They follow their selfish ambitions. They would rather teach and preach lies, thinking that that is how they're going to make people happy. Their participation in the Lord's table is only so that they may undermine the significance of the Lord's table. They remain below the surface until they cause great damage in the body of Christ. They cause the fellowship around the Word of God to run aground. The one thing I need to explain here is the love feast. You say, what is that? Well, would be something equivalent to potluck supper or fellowship meal that a lot of churches do have. But it is more than just fellowship meal. It was designed to remind the believers of the death and the resurrection of the Lord Jesus Christ. That is basically, in other words, that's the original communion. They didn't do communion like we do here, out of convenience and everything else. No. It was a full-blown meal. And it's called the Love Fest. Remembering the love of Christ who died on the cross, where his body's been torn and his blood was poured. And that is what's called the Lord's Supper. Not only that there are hidden rocks, secondly, Jude said, there are clouds without rain. There's no water in them. Clouds without water. They get blown away by the wind. The cultural trends, the cultural fads. Now, growing up in the southern part of Egypt, in the 15 years of my early life, I've seen something liquid coming from the sky twice in 15 years. I mean, it was quite a day. And it's not like the rain you get here. There's the little drops. Although there are lots of clouds, particularly around January and February, there are lots of clouds. In fact, there are thunder and lightning. We would look up and say, oh, look at this. But they seldom translate into rain. Seldom. As I said, in 15 years, I saw it twice. This is how these people who sit in pews Sunday after Sunday under false teachers, seeing lots of clouds, but no rain. There are lots of thunder and lightning, but there's no rain. They're not only hidden rocks. They're not only waterless clouds. But thirdly, he said, there are autumn trees without fruit. Now, in the Middle East, farmers harvest twice a year. Once in the spring, once in the autumn. But it is the autumn harvest that they really relied on for food supply for the rest of winter, for the winter months. If the crop fails in that autumn season, they're going to endure a bleak winter. They will endure a winter of disappointments and difficulties and hardships. Some of them even go bankrupt. Now I want you to imagine the depth of the grief of those who are in a spiritual winter of depression. Imagine people going to one of these churches year in and year out. Year after year after year, and they are spiritually empty. Why? Because the Word of God either watered down or twisted or undermined altogether. And they end up spiritually fruitless. Jude said, these people are dead twice. What does that mean? What does that mean? Well, they'll die physically like all of us. We're all going to die physically. But they will also die a second death. The Bible talks about the second death. That's a spiritual death. That is the eternal judgment and torment. For

up the pieces, their hidden rocks, their waterless clouds, their fruitless trees, their foaming wild waves, but they're also like shooting stars. Now, of course, we know now that they're not really stars at all, because stars have orbits, direction and purpose. They're well organized. In fact, sea captains, in the old days at least, they used to use the stars for navigating of their ship and rely on their steady direction. But that's not what Jude is talking about. He's not talking about these stars in the orbit. These are what we consider today as asteroids. These so-called stars, they make a big splash, big flash, and then they disappear. You could never trust them, navigators or anybody else for that matter, couldn't trust them. And Jude is saying, listen carefully, please, I beg you, that these synthetic Christians are like the shooting asteroids. They are basically burned space chunk of rocks. They are heralded to the dark space. Like asteroids out of the orbit, they shoot out. They don't know where they're going. They are aimless. They are purposeless. They have no structure or definition. They're wild. They light up the sky, get the headline news, and everybody pays attention to them, then they disappear. They are constantly moving away from the light of the Word of God. And they don't just stop, they keep moving, keep moving, keep moving away. And that is why Jude said, the judgment of God is coming upon them. It's coming upon them. Look at verses 14 and 15. He said, Enoch, seventh generation from Adam, prophesied of these things, and he said, behold, the Lord is coming with many thousands of his holy ones to execute judgment on all of these ungodly deeds. Deeds which they have done in an ungodly way, and of all the harsh words ungodly sinners have spoken against the Lord. You need to know about Enoch. The Bible tells us only about two individuals who did not die the natural death and buried in the ground and so on. Two, Enoch and Elijah. They shed their physical body on the way as they're spinning up to the heavens and got into their heavenly body. Now for the believers, when we die, this tent falls and we don't need it anymore. It dies and is buried because 1 Corinthians 15, Paul said, God has prepared a heavenly body, a resurrected body, a body like Jesus's after the resurrection for us in heaven. And he said, we get clothed as soon as we die. We go into that heavenly body. The Apostle Paul said, absence from the body, presence with the Lord. Enoch lived before the flood, seventh generation from Adam. Enoch then prophesied of these last days, the days of judgment. Verse 16, Jude said that these apostates follow their own evil desires. They flatter each other for their own advantage. And that is why these wolves in sheep's clothing will be severely judged. And that is why James said, don't be anxious to be teachers, brothers. Brethren, don't be anxious, because we are going to be judged much strictly than the average. So what is this prophecy of Enoch is all about? It's not talking about the judgment of the non-believers. That is different altogether. It's coming. It's coming. But he's talking about those who knew the truth and they turned their backs on the truth. Look at verse 16 again. These are the people who want people to feel good about their sins.

0: in the church. They wanted people to be comfortable in their sin in the church. If the mention of sin in the church going to offend some people, we must not talk about sin. It's not about the non-believers' judgment. It's about those who knew the truth and they turned their backs on him. If talking about the judgment of God is going to offend people, let's not talk about judgment. Let's just not talk about it. I know even an evangelical church issued a memo to all their staff, never talk about judgment. It makes people feel uncomfortable. Uncomfortable for what? They'd rather be uncomfortable here instead of being uncomfortable in hell. They're hidden rocks. They're waterless clouds. They're fruitless trees. They're foaming waves. They're falling stars. They're subject to Enoch's prophecy, judgment. Enoch actually lived very close to the time of Noah. Remember Noah? How many of you remember Noah? Because I can tell you, so many of mega churches in America says, don't even talk about it. Don't talk about the flood. And look at the foolishness. Scientists are saying, actually, the flood had taken place. They left looking like fools. For 120 years, he warns people, the flood is coming, the flood is coming, the flood is coming. They mocked him, they jeered him, they made fun of him, they ridiculed him. It is no wonder, my precious friends, listen to me, it is no wonder that in Matthew 24:37, Jesus said, this is Jesus. If you say you don't believe the flood, you don't believe Jonah, you don't believe that, you are questioning the integrity of Jesus. Jesus said, as it was in the days of Noah, so will it be at the coming of the Son of Man. Selfishness, self-worship, self-focus is going to be the norm. And then he is going to show up. Today, faithful believers may be mocked by these apostates, but judgment is on its way. Judgment is on its way. The Bible tells us that when faithful believers see the signs of the return of Christ, far from fearing, far from worrying, they need to lift up their heads, for the day of redemption is drawing nigh. And remember this. On the day of judgment, Jesus will be the presiding judge. He will be the presiding judge. And he said that on that day, he's going to honor those who honored him. He's going to honor us. Everyone who loved his appearing. Everyone who loved his appearing will be honored on that day. And don't ever, ever, ever, ever, ever, ever forget that on that day there are no jury of your peers, no loopholes in the law, no defense attorneys to defend you, no appeals, no higher court to appeal to. This is it. In fact, Revelation 19:11 and following, we are told, I saw heaven standing open, and before me was a white horse, whose rider is called Faithful and True. With justice he judges and makes wars. His eyes are like blazing fire, and on his head are many crowns. He has a name written on him that no one knows but he himself. He is dressed in a robe dipped in blood, and his name is the Word of God. The armies of heaven are following him, riding on white horses and dressed in fine linen, white and clean. Out of his mouth comes a sharp sword with which he will strike down the nations. He will rule them with an iron scepter. He treads the winepress of fury of the wrath of God. Here it comes again. God Almighty. On his robe and on his thigh, His name is written, King of Kings and Lord of Lords. Glory to God. Oh, my beloved friends, let everyone at the sound of my voice, the millions of people are watching us on Kingdom Sat and watching us around the world right now, everyone at the sound of my voice, please listen. Listen, especially those who maybe mistakenly think that we have a Jesus who's a sissy Jesus, especially those who think that we have a milquetoast Jesus. We have a weak Jesus, that we still have a helpless babe in the manger. Please, please, please think again. Think again. Now, oh, to be sure that on his first coming, he came in humility. But in his second coming, he's going to come with power and great glory. On his first coming, he came as a helpless babe born of the Virgin Mary in Bethlehem of Judea. But in his second coming, he will come on a white horse. On his first coming, he had nowhere to lay his head. But in his second coming, he will rule the nations. On his first coming, they spat on him. But in his second coming, he will rule with an iron scepter. In his first coming, they mocked him. But on his second coming, everyone will tremble before him. On his first coming, he hung helplessly on the cross to pay for the judgment of every repentant sinner. But on his second coming, he will judge all who denied him and refused to receive him as the only Savior and Lord. In his first coming, he suffered and died, but on his second coming, all who have rejected him as the only way to heaven, they will suffer for all of eternity. In his first coming, they ridiculed him and put a crown of thorns on his head, but on his second coming, he's gonna have many crowns on his head. On his first coming, Caiaphas and Pontius Pilate and everyone else who mocks him, even those who mock him today and sat in judgment on him. But on his second coming, he will be the only judge on the bench. He will execute his judgment on all of those who are ashamed of him and ashamed of his word. Those who are embarrassed by his name, those who have denied the power of the cross, those who have preached mumbo jumbo and not the Christ, Jesus, the Messiah, those who have refused to contend for the faith once delivered, those who have accepted that all religions have truth in them, those who have preached that all the ways lead to God, those who have deceived and misled some of God's people. The question is this: where will you be on that day? Where will you be on that day? Where will you be on that day?
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2: I grew up in a religious family. I was sent to a specialized Islamic school. I memorized the entire Quran without a mistake by the age of 13. Not for the love of the Quran, but for the fear of punishment. When 9/11 happened, there was a big celebration in Saudi Arabia. Since then, Osama bin Laden inspired me to become a jihadist like him. I decided to learn English as fast as I can. So I went to New Zealand and I joined an English school. In Ramadan, one day I had a dream and a light was shining to the room. And in that bright light, I saw a figure of a shape of a man draped in a robe of sunlight and a voice saying, "Come to me." I looked at the other side of the room and I saw a picture of a house with white pillars. And the voice said, go to the house of the white pillars and in there you shall find the truth. I started to walk on the street and I saw the building of the white pillars that I saw in my dream. I waited there and all of a sudden I heard greeting in Arabic and he explained to me, this is Jesus, came to me in my dream. He explained to me what a follower of Jesus is. And that dragged us to a conversation that lasted till 3 a.m. He said, now you know who Jesus is. Would you like to accept Jesus to be your Lord and Savior? And I said, yes. He gave me a Bible and he said, this will guide you. After a few months, my family discovered that I have a Bible and they beat me. My dad disowned me for staining the jihadist legacy of my family. And my name was erased from the family tree. But I'm thankful that my name is written in the Book of Life. After this, God took me on a journey to know who He is, to make Him known. Along the way, while I'm going around the world, I came to Atlanta, Georgia. I met with a personal hero to us in the Middle East, Dr. Michael Youssef. I'm thankful because I was isolated, alone in my faith, and the only way that to be encouraged to grow in my faith is to watch sermons from Dr. Michael Youssef and other programs through the Kingdom Set. That is not only applicable to me, but so many others who are isolated in the Middle East, North Africa, who can't go to church, who can't talk to Christians. Dr. Michael Youssef has a heart to share the gospel with Muslims for our region, especially the Middle East, which is my heart and my passion as well. His sermons have reached us in the Middle East and North Africa. And whatever I go in those countries, the navigator device is available and his sermons are there. I have learned of people who are in the deserts using those devices and listening to those sermons.
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2: 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You're looking at one of them.
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1: 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This is your weekly news roundup. Belfast knife attack sparks protests. Philippines hit by powerful 7.8 magnitude earthquake. Belfast attempted beheading sparks protests. A 30-year-old Sudanese man by the name of Hali Aladid, who arrived in the UK and was granted to remain in the UK until 2028, appeared in Belfast Magistrates Court charged with attempted murder after his knife attack on the 8th of June. The victim, a 40-year-old NHS radiographer, Stephen Ogilvie, suffered injuries, including the loss of his left eye and deep lacerations to his face, neck and back. Bystanders intervened using improvised weapons to stop the assault, which was captured on video, showing the attacker straddling the victim. The incident triggered two nights of violent disorder with homes, vehicles and a bus set alight, leading to multiple arrests and displacement of families. Officials, including First Minister Michelle O'Neill, condemned the violence that followed while debates raged over immigration and integration policies.
2: Philippines hit by powerful 7.8 magnitude earthquake. A 7.8 magnitude earthquake struck off Mindanao's southern coast near the Sarangani province on the 8th of June, triggering building collapses, landslides and small tsunami waves up to 1.5 metres high. The death toll has risen to at least 47 with over 600 injured and dozens missing amid more than 3,000 aftershocks, including a significant 6.5 event. The most affected areas suffered ongoing power outages and collapsed structures, prompting mass evacuations. President Marcos Jr. visited affected sites, announcing financial aid for affected families, while international support and local donations aid rescue operations in this highly seismic region. US conducts retaliatory strikes on Iran after helicopter downing. US forces launched strikes on Iranian air defenses, radar and control sites near the Strait of Hormuz, following Iran shooting down a US Army Apache helicopter. Both pilots were rescued unharmed. Iran reports casualties from the attacks and retaliated by targeting multiple US bases. President Trump described the response as proportional.
3: UK Defence Secretary resigns over military spending. UK Defence Secretary John Healey resigned late on Thursday, the 11th of June, criticising insufficient defence spending on the Defence Investment Plan amid rising global threats. He posted a letter accusing the PM of being unable and the Treasury of being unwilling to commit resources. Armed Forces Minister Al Khans quit in solidarity, along with Healey's Parliamentary Private Secretary Pamela Nash. Prime Minister Keir Starmer appointed Dan Jarvis as successor to Healey, defending the government's defence investment plan as a major investment while facing growing pressure. The high-profile departures have deepened Labour's internal battles over budget priorities and national security.
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1: Yeah, good afternoon. Welcome to the show on this Sunday. It's great to be back with you today. I'm Nathan Thomas and I'm here in the studio with
0: Stephen D.
1: And we're looking forward to keeping you company for the next couple of hours from 1 till 3 p.m. Lots to be getting into today, isn't there?
0: Absolutely. And it's quite warm in the studio.
1: It is a bit, yeah.
0: It's quite a shock to the system. I think I saw something like 68% humidity. That might be what's doing it.
1: Oof, that's pretty high. So we've got the windows open, letting in a nice bit of fresh air, which is actually quite pleasant indeed. And
0: enduring humidity. Maybe we'll talk about that on the show.
1: Yeah.
0: Obviously, we've got Vangelis, Chariots of Fire currently playing. We kickstarted the show with Sheryl Crow, I Want You, which is a brilliant song. And I noticed that we play the Corrs a lot on this show, but we do like the Corrs. So let's jump into the Corrs, shall we?

0: We do like The Cause. That was I Do What I Like, the opening track to their 2015 album, White Light. Brilliant song here on The Endurance Show.
1: Yeah, oh, I love that one. And you mentioned before that we do play The Cause quite a bit, but it's one of those things where they just, it's such great music. I mean, why not? Why not do what we like and play The Cause?
0: Yeah, it's interesting. So we all have our different tastes in music, but now and then there'll be certain songs that you may appreciate well with someone else. And me and Nathan, we both like The Cause, so we tend to play a lot of them. The other one actually is Texas. I think we play Texas quite a bit on this show.
1: Yeah, I think a shared fondness of that band. It's another great band with a great, it's just a timeless sound, really.
0: Yeah, definitely. So on The Endurance Show, we talk about things that we endure. A common subject of late has been... what you call it, hay fever. Mm. I have been suffering from hay fever. I am today suffering from a bit of hay fever. In fact, I've not long been outside doing a little bit of hoeing, in fact, pulling up some weeds. And that's probably the worst thing for anyone with hay fever. So I've got some symptoms currently. You know, I've got a wet nose, as you might say, and itchiness, and, you know, my eyes are red and watery, all that kind of stuff. The joys of summer. So I'm enduring that. We also mentioned how it's incredibly humid today, something like 68% humidity,
1: yeah,
0: which sounds like a lot to me. So we could look a little bit into how you endure that, because humidity is one of those things that just seems to throw us off, doesn't it? We don't know how best to handle it, how best to endure it. I mean, a hot sunny day, you know, sun cream, hat, making sure you're plenty hydrated. On a humid day, it's a little bit different. It's a little bit chewier.
1: Yeah, it is.
0: Yeah, so we could talk a little bit about that. Obviously, we will be joined by Matt Dick after 2 o'clock. It's been a few weeks since we were last joined by him.
1: Yeah.
0: So looking forward to talking sports. There has been a big event this past week.
1: Yes, that is rather significant. Look forward to getting his thoughts on that.
0: Yeah, definitely. So after 2 o'clock, he'll be joining us. First time in a few weeks. And I imagine, pretty confident, we'll be talking about the FIFA World Cup, which started on Thursday.
1: Sounds about right. I don't know.
0: Yeah, this is why we have Matt Dick to come in, because he has some expertise, some greater knowledge than we do. And when it comes to

0: things like sports. Our knowledge, how would you put it, Nathan?
1: I would say it's rather rudimentary.
0: Rudimentary, that's a big word. What would you say in a simpler way?
1: Okay, fairly basic.
0: That's the word, yeah, basic. Our knowledge and expertise around sports is basic. So that's why we bring Matt Dix. He'll be joining us after 2 o'clock to give us his expertise, his knowledge on the subject. So that's what's coming up on today's show. We've got, as always, one thing I forgot to mention, tons of great music.

0: awesome. She said seven there. She left me on Friday. We always say we have great music on this show, and today is no exception. You can look forward to all kinds of great artists throughout today's show. As we keep you company this Sunday afternoon, it is Nathan Thomas and Stephen D in the studio, and we wanted to talk a little bit about enduring humidity, because there's no doubt about it. When it gets humid, it's something different to when it's just a hot day, because it's not just warm and a bit makes you a bit tired. No, there's something much harder about trying to endure humidity. You've got a few things you've looked up on this that explain not only why it's so hard, but perhaps even how to endure it better.
1: Yeah. Well, less so on how to endure it, but rather why we have to endure it. What it is that we are enduring ultimately. Some interesting words here that people might use to describe it, like muggy. I've heard people saying, oh yeah, it's a bit muggy today. Or clammy, that's another word.
0: There's some good words for it.
1: Yeah, there's some brilliant words. So when it comes to humidity, the reason that it feels so utterly miserable is that in order to cool down, we tend to sweat, right? Mm-hmm. And that helps the evaporation to cool us down. It's very effective. On a humid day, there is a high amount of water vapor in the air, and apparently hot air is better capable of holding this high amount of moisture vapor, basically.
0: Yeah, because it keeps it from condensing, essentially, doesn't it?
1: Yeah. So you've got this water vapor in the air, and that means that you don't get cooler by sweating. That has no effect, which is why you can feel so very, very hot, so very, very miserable. A lot of people have difficulty sleeping, and you can get sort of, you know, heat stress as a result of it. So yeah, it's all measured by relative humidity, and apparently it's 68% humidity in certain parts of the UK today, which is quite high. I think you can get as much as 100% humidity. That is actually a level of humidity that can be experienced. Obviously, in tropical climates, you will experience a lot of high humidity. Must be quite hard to bear. As I say, basically, you can't sweat to cool down. So your body has none of its usual coping mechanisms, none of its usual endurance mechanisms, you might say. And that's why it's so very hard to endure.
0: Interesting. That makes a lot of sense. Yeah, I think I've learned about that before, how essentially you're unable to sweat. That's one of the primary methods the body has of, you know, removing heat. You know, it's getting rid of heat. That's why another way is, of course, it brings blood vessels to the surface, isn't it? So when you're cold, you know, it's hard to find veins, isn't it? Because they're sort of brought inward. Whereas when you get hot, they're brought to the surface because it's trying to cool down the blood flow, isn't it? Cool down the circulatory system. But of course, sweating is another primary method of cooling down. And if you can't do that, what does the body do? What other methods has it got to try and cool down? I don't know.
1: Well, I guess you'd help yourself out. Have some cool drinks. Not be too active on a humid day, like hoeing, which I was just doing a few minutes ago. Now, I had read that it was 68% humidity. When I stepped outside, the temperature, it wasn't that hot. As I got working and as the day has progressed, it has got considerably warmer. So I was sweating, but as you say, the sweating does nothing. I'm not cooling down for being sweaty. I'm just sweaty.
0: No, because it's not going to evaporate like it should.
1: Yeah.
0: So I can't imagine though, what does 100% humidity look or feel like? I mean, that's pretty extreme, isn't it? That can't be very common, surely.
1: I don't really know. The thing is, we're not experts on this. We're just reading what we found on the internet. And I think we're giving a good overview of why it's miserable on a humid day and why you might be enduring some of the things that you are enduring. And I think from that, we can safely say, best thing is give your body a chance, have some cool drinks, keep yourself from getting too hot by doing anything too especially active. That would be probably the best advice for how to endure it. We often talk about, though, however, on the Endurance Show, the balance between things you have to endure and things you don't have to endure. There are things in life we simply have to go through. So if you're on a working day and, you know, it's high humidity, well, you still have to work, don't you?
0: Yeah.
1: But you can take appropriate number of breaks and you can get some cool drinks. You can give your body the best chance that you can. But at the end of the day, there's a point where you have to just simply endure it, just have to put up with it. There are other times when, like on a weekend, when you've got some time, you don't have to do some work. So you can give your body an even greater chance of keeping cool. So it's always that balance on the Endurance Show of what do we have to endure and what don't we have to endure.

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1: 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A few more stops on the way to make sure it's just right for you and it will arrive for July. So what can you expect for our July edition, you say? Well, since you ask, let me tell you. In the spotlight is Judy May, the founder of Cova International, with a remarkable story. Judy heads up a team that connects audiences with films, or should I say movies. Judy and her team brought The Chosen, a very popular TV series, H is for Hawk, with Brendan Gleeson, and more recently, the outstanding true story, Truth and Treason, and so many more, to the UK. This is on top of all the fascinating articles by writers from many different countries delivering on sport, life, health, technology and so much more. 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

0: That was Adele with He Won't Go here on Pure 24/7 Radio. It's a Sunday afternoon. It's the Endurance Show. It is a Sunday afternoon and I can hear the sound of someone mowing. It's always the same, isn't it? On a Sunday afternoon, someone brings out their mower. You could be sitting happy in your garden and then someone will be mowing and you just know it'll break the peace and quiet. But the thing is, when else would you mow your lawn?
1: Well, that's very true, actually. Weekends are generally the time that people get on with all that gardening. It's not so bad, in fairness. There are advantages to being out in the countryside. There are advantages to being in the city. So if you're in the city, you can expect to get disturbed by lawnmowers a lot more. And when we had lots more neighbours, because we live kind of more out in the sticks now, when you've got more neighbours, you get a lot more of it, right? You'd be out there in the garden, beautiful day, afternoon tea, sitting in the garden on a warm summer's day, and then you get three or four neighbours within a mile radius all mowing. That can be frustrating, but in the countryside you get the farmer doing his version of mowing and that's even louder.
0: That's a little bit bigger. Yeah, they have some cool mowers.
1: They do.
0: Also known as combine harvesters. All sprayers, all that kind of stuff.
1: Yeah, that we're complaining at all, because that is really important and it is really nice to see them, doing that. It's actually it's good fun to watch, to be honest.
0: Yeah, definitely. Now, we were just saying how cutting the grass, all that kind of stuff. Do you know, it is advised if you suffer from hay fever to not cut the grass, to not be anywhere near grass, to avoid the outdoors. I was just reading up on what you can do about hay fever, because I suffer from hay fever. I've currently got it. I talked about it at the start of the show. It's something I am enduring. And I was looking at what can you actually do to endure hay fever. And there are various different things to do. There are a lot of things to not do, actually. And that includes not going outside. Great. You come to the summer, it's warmer, it's milder. Everyone else is going outside. And the advice is, don't go outside.
1: Well, I'll look on the bright side. When you can go outside during the colder winter months, it's going to be a lot quieter.
0: Yeah. To be fair, I haven't been doing too much of this advice for what not to do. I have been out near cut grass. I have been outside. They say don't keep fresh flowers in the house. Well, that I can safely say I haven't done.
1: Oh, there you go. But you've got a plant, actually, in the bedroom, in your room, haven't you?
0: I have a spider plant, but that's fine. I don't think that's got spider.
1: It shouldn't give off any pollen.
0: It just says flowers.
1: Okay, so it's not a flower, that's just a plant.
0: Yeah.
1: But it does flower at times, I guess that's not an issue, is it?
0: I don't know.
1: But surely plants, they may not have flowers, but do they still... No, I guess if there's no flower, then it doesn't produce pollen, but they do flower at times of the year, don't they?
0: Yes. So it's interesting. It's not just flowers that produce pollen. You've got weeds producing pollen, you've got grass producing pollen, and...
1: Exactly. You don't think of it, do you? Grass producing pollen. It's just grass blades, but... That still happens, doesn't it? Or is it more longer grass that does that?
0: I don't really know, but grass emits pollen, which is the very thing that causes hay fever. So avoiding cut grass is one of the advices. Also keeping your house clean, vacuuming, dusting, that kind of thing.
1: That's very true.
0: Using pollen filters in your air vents, in the car, things like that. Wear wraparound sunglasses. I always wear wraparound sunglasses. So that works. They recommend changing your clothes after you've been outside to wash away the pollen. That's a clever little
1: thing. Oh, yeah. And don't hang your washing on the washing line outside, because otherwise it will just attract all the pollen in the air.
0: Great. So the main benefits of summer is it's drier, it's warmer, so you can go outside, you can hang washing on the line, you don't need to use tumble dry, you can be more efficient, all these sorts of benefits of summer. But if you've got hay fever, that just goes out the window. It literally.

0: That was a nice gentle song there from Beth Orton featuring Ryan Adams, Concrete Sky, here on Pure 24/7 Radio. And you are, of course, listening to The Endurance Show with myself, Stephen D, and Nathan Thomas. And on this show, we do talk a lot about things that we endure in life. And so far, we've mentioned humidity, because apparently it's 68% level of humidity today, which is quite high. And we're talking about how and why humidity is such a challenge to kind of endure.
1: Yeah, and one of those is that it just makes it, it's a really kind of hot, unpleasant heat, isn't it? Because you obviously your body can't properly perspire or sweat to alleviate the heat, right? But I know another problem that some people face, especially if you've got longer hair, then it gets quite frizzy, apparently. And I was trying to read this article on it, and it's awfully complicated on the chemistry behind it, which is perhaps a bit much, but it does remind me of an episode of Friends where Monica's hair goes really frizzy. They're somewhere in the tropics, I think. And her hair goes ridiculously large. It's hilarious because she just can't handle it. It's like quadruples in size and volume. It's very funny. And I know that is a genuine issue for some people. So that is another disadvantage, something you have to endure, I guess, during levels of high humidity.
0: Yeah, the biggest problem is people are having difficulty getting to sleep as a result of it. And yeah. I think really hot, humid days, I've definitely had that. We just can't get to sleep. You'll have fans whirring away, but it makes no difference because the very air that you breathe is just thick with moisture. Mm. And that's why you can't sweat, cool down or anything like that. So yeah, humid days, they're the worst that you have to endure. And we've got plenty more of those coming our way, I'm sure, in the next few months. We are, after all, in the summer. And the summer months, they get a lot of praise, but they do possess quite a few problems we have to endure.
1: Yeah, true.
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0: So just off air, interestingly enough, we were talking about time management, and I think that would be an interesting interesting thing to discuss on the Endurance Show. Enduring time management, we should do that in the coming weeks or something.
1: Yeah. Because
0: I, for instance, I've had a lot of difficulty getting out for exercise during the working week and around hosting the Wake Up Call show, which is where I start the day. And then, you know, got various bits of work to do as an operations manager for Pure 24/7 Radio.
1: Yeah.
0: So we were just talking off air a little bit about time management. Interestingly enough, Nathan having his lunch whilst hosting the late lunch show. So, you know, time management is a tricky thing to try and endure in life. So that should definitely be a talking point for a future endurance show. But this week we've been talking a lot about humidity and how we endure that. Plus, of course, hay fever, which I've been spending a lot of time talking about the last few weeks because it's something very close to my heart in that I am struggling with it a lot at the moment. Hay fever. You know, you get all the usual side effects, most notably my eyes, they get really red and itchy, that kind of thing. So yeah, anyway, we have a couple songs left of this, the first hour of the Endurance. So coming up in the next hour, we will be joined by Matt Dick to talk sports.

So we're heading into one final song for this first hour of the Endurance Show from Queen. Coming up right after the news, you can look forward to Matt Dick joining us for the first time in a few weeks, actually, to chat about sports. So we'll be chatting with Stephen D after the news, but taking us up to the end of the hour, it's Queen.

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1: From the Pure 24/7 News Hub, this is Andy B reporting. This is your weekly news roundup. Belfast knife attack sparks protests. Philippines hit by powerful 7.8 magnitude earthquake. Belfast attempted beheading sparks protests. A 30-year-old Sudanese man by the name of Hali Aladid, who arrived in the UK and was granted to remain in the UK until 2028, appeared in Belfast Magistrates Court charged with attempted murder after his knife attack on the 8th of June. The victim, a 40-year-old NHS radiographer, Stephen Ogilvie, suffered injuries, including the loss of his left eye and deep lacerations to his face, neck and back. Bystanders intervened using improvised weapons to stop the assault, which was captured on video, showing the attacker straddling the victim. The incident triggered two nights of violent disorder with homes, vehicles and a bus set alight, leading to multiple arrests and displacement of families. Officials, including First Minister Michelle O'Neill, condemned the violence that followed while debates raged over immigration and integration policies.
2: Philippines hit by powerful 7.8 magnitude earthquake. A 7.8 magnitude earthquake struck off Mindanao's southern coast near the Sarangani province on the 8th of June, triggering building collapses, landslides and small tsunami waves up to 1.5 meters high. The death toll has risen to at least 47 with over 600 injured and dozens missing amid more than 3,000 aftershocks, including a significant 6.5 event. The most affected areas suffered ongoing power outages and collapsed structures, prompting mass evacuations. President Marcos Jr. visited affected sites, announcing financial aid for affected families, while international support and local donations aid rescue operations in this highly seismic region. US conducts retaliatory strikes on Iran after helicopter downing. US forces launched strikes on Iranian air defenses, radar and control sites near the Strait of Hormuz, following Iran shooting down a US Army Apache helicopter. Both pilots were rescued unharmed. Iran reports casualties from the attacks and retaliated by targeting multiple US bases. President Trump described the response as proportional.
3: UK Defence Secretary resigns over military spending. UK Defence Secretary John Healey resigned late on Thursday, the 11th of June, criticising insufficient defence spending on the Defence Investment Plan amid rising global threats. He posted a letter accusing the PM of being unable and the Treasury of being unwilling to commit resources. Armed Forces Minister Al Khan's quit in solidarity, along with Healey's Parliamentary Private Secretary Pamela Nash. Prime Minister Keir Starmer appointed Dan Jarvis as successor to Healey, defending the government's defence investment plan as a major investment while facing growing pressure. The high-profile departures have deepened Labour's internal battles over budget priorities and national security.
1: This was the news brought to you by Pure247NewsHub.com.
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0: So Stephen D here on Pure 24/7 Radio, and we are joined by our good friend Matt Dick to talk sports. Hello, Matt.
1: Hey, Stephen, it's nice to actually see you. I was thinking before I came on, when I was actually on and we had a conversation, we've had quite a few voice notes because I've been away and up and down the country and doing different stuff. So it's nice to actually see you and be able to chat sport rather than just share a voice note. So looking forward to this.
0: Excellent. Yeah, I am too. It has been a while. I can't remember. It's been a few weeks now. So it's a pleasure to have you on to talk sports today. Now, I have a feeling I know what the big talking point from this past week, because we had the World Cup started on Thursday. I do at least know that. I may not know a lot about sports, but I do know that that took place. So, what do you have for us this week?
1: Yeah, unsurprisingly, it is where we're starting. It's the biggest sporting, event in the world. Well, I would say in the world, apart from probably in America, because the NBA finals are going on and that's sort of overshadowing the World Cup, which is ironic for the hosts to be overshadowed by the basketball finals. But the World Cup, I say, did get underway on Thursday. The hosts, Mexico, kicking off the World Cup for the third time. Third time that the Azteca Stadium has hosted the opening game, becoming the first stadium to have that honour, and winning 2-0 against South Africa. This was a repeat of the opening game of the 2010 World Cup, which was in South Africa. So a nice little bit of symmetry there. And apparently, Julian Quinones, who got the opening goal, apparently he did the celebration that Shabalala, the South African who got the opening goal of the 2010 World Cup, he replicated his celebration. I didn't see it at the time, but I've seen it on social media. So a nice little nod there. But future quiz question, who got the opening goal of the 2026 FIFA World Cup? It's Julian Quinones, and that's going to be an absolute nightmare to spell. Also, really nice story. Raul Jimenez got the second goal for Mexico. He's become a starter for Mexico. He's 35, so it's most likely his final World Cup. He suffered a really bad head injury back in 2020. Could have lost his life. It looked like his career might have been over. He's made a comeback to football. He scored the second goal. It's his first goal in a World Cup. And his dad passed away a couple of months ago, so he was dedicating the goal to his dad. So he was very emotional. And he's also announced he's going back to Wolves. Come the new season, so busy week for Raul Jimenez. And we also had South Korea get a win against Czech Republic on the opening day of the World Cup. And we're straight into, I think, one of the biggest games as we talk over is going to be Scotland taking on Haiti. That's Sunday morning at 2 o'clock, so I'm looking forward to getting up at the crack of dawn to enjoy Scotland taking on Haiti. That should be fantastic. I can't wait for that. And of course, England get their campaign underway on Wednesday at 9 o'clock when they take on Croatia. So big game for England. Of course, Croatia have been going really well in the last couple of years, reached the final and have often been a nemesis of England. So England taking on Croatia, that game is on Wednesday at 9 o'clock. However, we've had quite a few discussions in the build-up to the World Cup about FIFA and how the whole governance of FIFA has

0: rules, but has been allowed entry. So not a great scene. And in conference before the World Cup, he did not do himself any favours in terms of popularity from anybody else who's not a FIFA official. He basically said it gives him the opportunity to relax and enjoy the summer instead of actually standing up for one of his officials and probably count the treatment that he received. So not great look. Also, Iran's allocation of fan tickets was revoked just days before the start of the tournament. FIFA apparently are trying to get them back, but it looks like Iran's fans might not be allowed to get into the stadium. And we also had FIFA decide to water bottles for fans, saying they could be used as missiles. So they weren't allowed to bring water bottles into any of the stadiums. Of course, water bottles could be purchased in the stadium at a severe price, but because of immediate outrage, because of how hot it's going to be in the United States, Mexico and Canada, they have decided to reverse that decision, but it means fans have to take a sealed water bottle, so it can't already been opened. So if the queue is maybe 45 minutes, hour and a half long, he can't drink any water until you're inside the stadium, because you're not allowed to use an opened, you're not allowed to take in an opened water bottle or a reusable water bottle into the stadium. So FIFA once again get themselves into hot water for no real reason that makes sense. But now the football's on the way, I'm sure Infantino will be delighted that maybe we'll move on from all the controversy, but I think it's important that we still talk about it because it definitely deserves to be mentioned, because just because the football's underway doesn't mean things are all right off the pitch.
1: It is interesting how much controversy there can be around sports, the amount of politics that can go into it. The decision around water is interesting. You use the phrase in hot water when they're not letting people carry water, which they kind of need in the hot weather. It's one of those things where I was just thinking, surely they can just provide free water. I don't know if that's feasible, but it can't be that hard.
0: They could probably provide free water, Stephen, but FIFA wouldn't make any money off that. So it's become more and more apparent that FIFA are just a money-making machine. Apparently, they're due to make £9 billion this year alone, with £3 million of that set to go out to countries to support their football infrastructure. Unfortunately, it looks like the countries that have been selected are going to be influential in helping Infantino get re-elected next year. So where the other $6 billion is going, we're not quite sure. But yeah, so from a human perspective, you go, yeah, free water to everyone that's there. That makes sense. But when you're a money-making machine like FIFA, that's not the way to go.
1: Right, yeah. This is always follow the money, isn't it? Now, you mentioned one of them being at 2 o'clock in the morning. I understand with this particular World Cup, there are a lot of very early starts for these games. And in fact, I saw an advert for an energy drink that was putting in 30 milligrams more caffeine to help people with, the upcoming games. So what's your strategy or plan for watching these?
0: Yeah. So I'm not planning to do many of them because A, I have a small child, B, I work, and C, my wife would not be happy if I was not up every morning with our wee kid. Purely for the Scotland game, I'm probably going to try and get an early-ish night, try and get a couple hours beforehand, and then be up for the game, and then go straight to bed for maybe an hour or two, and then be up with the boy, and then hopefully try and get some sleep on Sunday morning. I was meant to be on worship, but I have managed to wiggle off worship. So whilst my wife and son are at church, I'll try and get some sleep, and then catch up on the service later on. So yeah, it's going to be an interesting one, how people get around it, because of the time difference. It was always going to be one of those things. It's one of the things about World Cups. You've got to learn to how to get around it. So I won't be doing many early starts. Maybe the 5 o'clock games, I'll probably up with our kid then, so might see some of them. But yeah, the 2 o'clock ones and the games at 11 at midnight, they could be the really tricky ones. So probably enjoy them over the weekends, probably.
1: Cool. I imagine there are a lot of people trying to figure out and plan that thing. Is it quite normal for World Cups to see such time differences?
0: It can be. I mean, Brazil in 2014 had this issue as well. They had it the other way around when it was in Japan and South Korea in 2002. So It can be, I think,

0: part of the problem as well is when the weather is going to be at its hottest, when there's the biggest chance of storms. So that adds another element to it, where that's probably why the games are so late in the evening, early in the morning for the British based fans, is partly because they've tried to make sure that no games will be happening when it's at the hottest, and just could go over 40 degrees and you don't want players playing in that sort of temperature, or when there's risk of storms. So whilst games are set to kick off at say 2 or 5 o'clock in the morning, midnight potentially, there have been occasions where games have been delayed by an hour because of storms and not wanting to have players on the pitch during lightning. So there could be a lot of padding on a TV whilst games are delayed by weather. So that's probably why it seems so extreme this time around. But it's one of those things that when it's World Cup, most people will probably change their schedule to make sure they see the game. We've seen it with rugby union when they've been playing in Australia and New Zealand. It's one of the joys of being a fan of a global sport, is waking up at the crack of dawn to just see your team perform while you're still in your pyjamas. So, yeah.
1: There's going to be some people who are, you're going to see how committed people are when it comes to this particular World Cup, which is going to be cool. But that's not all that's been going on this week.
0: No, it's not. We've got the Women's T20 Cricket World Cup that's away on Friday. That's being hosted in England. I want to make sure it's mentioned because I do fear it's going to be one of those competitions that is massive, that is sadly probably going to be overlooked because it is a World Cup. The Football World Cup will take over everything, unfortunately. So just a wee nod to the Women's T20 World Cup. It's in England over the next couple of weeks. England looks like they've maybe sort of turned the corner. They lost one of the warm-up games and they beat India, one of the other favourites, in another one. So they could come in with a bit of form. They've got a fairly favourable group, both Scotland and Ireland in their group. So it'll be really interesting to see how England get on. They've sort of revamped themselves with this World Cup in mind, having home advantage. Last time it was hosted in England, England went on to win back in 2017. So home advantage could be important. They seem to have brought some of the big players back from injury at just the right time and have hit form as well. So it's underway. It'll be really interesting to see how the interactions compare between like the World Cup games that are a bit bizarre. I think one of the things that works in the Cricket World Cup's favour is the games kick off at a reasonable time or start at a reasonable time. So 6:30, 10:30 in the morning is the earliest one, 2:30. They're more favourable. So people probably could squeeze it all in one day, jump from World Cup to World Cup. But it's important to mention, so the T20 Cricket World Cup got in the way on Friday, and England's one of the favourites to go deep, having hopefully home advantage.
1: Excellent. So, I mean, a huge incentive to watch it is because we were just talking about how late the other World Cup will be. And so, yeah, there's huge incentive to watch it. And so there's no need for it to get, forgotten about or missed. So it's nice to give that a good mention because it's a good sport.
0: Yeah, definitely. Definitely. Unfortunately, though, it looks like it may have got overshadowed by its own sport. The men's game has had another tough week. England's cricket has had another tough week. So they had the first test last weekend. England won it by 115 runs. Fantastic. Then there was reports that captain Ben Stokes and pace bowler Gus Atkinson broke the team's curfew in the early hours of Monday morning and were at a nightclub where one of the England security staff was actually seemingly hit by one of the Saracens rugby union players. But because Stokes and Atkinson were there, it's raised the whole topic of alcohol within the England setup. There was a whole furore about the Ashes. Captain Harry Brooke was fined for his actions. So unfortunately, alcohol in cricket has sort of reared its head. So where we short about the great of T20 women's cricket, unfortunately the men's game was hoping to turn the corner, and it's back in the headlines for all the wrong reasons. So much so that Ben Stokes and Gus Atkinson have both been omitted from the squad for the second test, which gets underway midweek. And the director of cricket, Rob Key, has said he's considering imposing an alcohol ban on the England team and has given no assurances that Ben Stokes will remain the test captain. So, cricket getting in the way of cricket itself. The men's game overshadowing the women's game, unfortunately, with more occasions of curfews being broken. And we're yet to hear from Stokes or Atkinson what actually happened, but some unsavoury headlines for England to deal with the game.
1: Yeah, not very sportsmanlike, is it? You sometimes get that, and it's a real shame to see, as you say, in the headlines for all the wrong reasons. But what else has been going on in the week of sports? I heard there was someone returning to tennis, is that right?
0: Yeah, so we've made that sort of abrupt turn. So we had the end of the French Open last weekend, where Mira Andreeva, at age of 19, won her first Grand Slam title. So congratulations to her. She beat qualifier Maya Chilinska, who I mentioned on last week's Voice Note. Incredible story. But Andreeva winning that title. And then Alexander Zverev won his first Grand Slam title on Sunday, beating Flavio Caboli in five sets. So we're going to jump from the clay straight onto grass. The Women's Queens event got underway this week, which saw Serena make her return to tennis. She was playing in the doubles. She said she had nothing to prove. There's speculation about whether she might get a wild card at Wimbledon, possibly for the doubles, unlikely for the singles. But she was back at Queens. She never played at Queens because it was, up until last year, only a male event, so she wanted to experience Queens. She was playing with 19-year-old Victoria Mboko of Canada. They won their first match, but unfortunately, Mboko was playing in the singles. Suffered a really nasty fall in the singles, so had to retire from the match, and then that meant that they had to withdraw from the doubles as well. So what was seen as Serena Williams' big comeback actually was curtailed by injury to her doubles teammate, which is a real shame. And hopefully Victoria Mboko will recover in time for Wimbledon, which starts in a couple of weeks' time. But Serena is going off to, I think, Berlin is her next tournament she's going to be playing. So I imagine the plan is to try and get a wild card at Wimbledon, which would be a great story. The 44-year-old comeback to tennis. It's amazing how much coverage it has generated, and I wouldn't be surprised if we see her at Wimbledon in a couple of weeks' time, but she will need to rely on a wild card. So we'll wait and see how that pans out. And Emma Raducanu's had a wee bit of a return to form. She made it through to the quarterfinals of Queens, which is great to see. She had a really difficult year so far, but if she can find a bit of form, especially before Wimbledon, because a lot of people's only tennis watch experience is Wimbledon, so it keeps Emma Raducanu's name in the headlines, I suppose, for the right reasons. So good run at Queens so far for Raducanu. Hopefully she can keep up throughout the grass court season, which we hope for all the British players as well, especially Dan Evans, the former British number one. He's announced he's going to retire after this year's Wimbledon, but he will need a while to actually get into Wimbledon. He's dropped down to below 200 in the world. But he's announced Wimbledon will be his final tournament, so I imagine that he will probably get a wild card to play in Wimbledon, but it would be a nice way to send him off because he's given so much to British tennis. But we'll wait and see. The wild cards are due to be announced next week, I believe. So we'll wait and see if Dan Evans, I imagine he will get one because he announced he's going to retire, but we'll wait and see what actually happens.
1: Okay, cool. So that's tennis. Been a few things going on there. We've got the World Cup for cricket, women's cricket, which is really cool. We're hoping that doesn't get too overshadowed, but it seems like it may already be the case. And of course, we've got the big thing of the week, which is the World Cup, FIFA World Cup, with some already some controversy. Before they started, they had some controversy, but that just seems to be what happens now these days.
0: It does. Sadly, it is indeed, yeah.
1: Yeah, so thank you for bringing your expertise. Nice to chat with you again. We haven't been able to do this for a while, so it's been really cool to chat with you, to talk sports, what's been going on in the past week. Look forward to chatting again soon. Thank you for bringing your expertise.
0: Thanks for having me on. Great to see you as always.
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2: I never forget where I come from. It's good to stay rooted, and I drive past phone boxes where I've been left for dead, and I think about that, and I think I'm still here. And then when I think of the influence that I've got in prisons through the storytelling and through my narrative, only God could do that.
3: We've had some really, really harrowing stories of parents just emailing us a few times now saying that unfortunately their children have passed away, but ice in pot was one of the best things that they did, and they've got pictures and memories of their children, and you know, those songs are utterly precious to them.
4: It was Carl's inspiration. You know, as we were writing the script, I could call him up and say, hey, when you were getting interrogated by the Gestapo, you know, how did that work? And he would give these just incredible details about what it was like. This was a first-hand source. He was there. It was just, you know, what an incredible gift to have that as a source to develop this film.
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6: 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Steven Spielberg's famous film Saving Private Ryan begins with a graphic portrayal of the D-Day landings on Omaha Beach. Thousands lose their lives during the assault, but then comes news that Private Ryan's three brothers have all been killed in quick succession. And to spare his mother further grief, the order is given to find him and bring him home. Captain Miller is tasked with the rescue and sets off into enemy-occupied Normandy to find Ryan. Along the way, most of his team are killed, and in a final scene, Miller himself is mortally wounded. With his last breath, he whispers to Ryan, "Earn this. Earn it." The film closes with Ryan as an old man weeping by Miller's grave. He turns to his wife and asks, "Tell me I've lived a good life. Am I a good man?" Miller's last words left a legacy of doubt and uncertainty that have haunted Ryan. What a contrast to the dying words of Jesus on the cross, who said, "It is finished." Not a cry of defeat, but one of victory. Unlike Miller's death, which saved just one man, Jesus' death in our place, paying the price for our sin, sets free all those who come to him.
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0: was a pleasure to chat with Matt Dick and talk sports this week. It always seems to surprise me, though I thought I'd got used to it by now, how when we talk about sports, there's some kind of controversy or there's some politics involved within the game.
1: Yeah, it is surprising just how frequently that seems to emerge from some kind of sporting event. You've got a sort of political controversy. You've perhaps got the behaviour of someone being called into question. You've got certain rules and policies being questioned. There's always seems to be some sort of controversy, doesn't there?
0: Yeah, and I don't know why it surprises me. I guess when I think of sports, I just think of the sports, and there's all this other stuff that goes with it that ends up becoming huge, huge problems. So it's always interesting to chat with Matt Dick to discuss the whole subject of sports, which includes some of the political stuff that gets kind of stirred up around these events. So it's a real pleasure to chat with him.
1: I suppose that makes sense because you've got lots of different people from different countries, different cultures, different backgrounds coming together with one thing in common: the love of a particular sport. However, with that comes all the clash of certain opinions and the clash of certain, it's just certain ways of working, I suppose, ways of thinking.
0: Yeah, it's always going to be the way, I suppose. It's one of those things, but somehow it always surprises me, despite the fact that it makes perfect sense and you'd think I'd be used to it by now.
1: Yeah, well, it's great to have Matt Doe to talk about it and give a good sort of insight into why this is coming about, and to also help us understand some of these controversies and get a kind of a clear view of what's really going on behind these sorts of things. But that's really great. Interesting one. I'm still on FIFA and the bottle banning. It's caused quite a bit of controversy. It seems as though, oddly enough, they've now come to the point where you have to buy a bottle of water when you're there, don't you? Is that the real new? They backtrack a little bit on the original, which was banning all bottles.
0: So basically, they're banning reusable bottles. It's only disposable ones, but they have to be sealed when you come in. As Matt Dick pointed out, that means that they'd be there queuing for hours on end. They can't actually open the bottle of water because as soon as they open it, they can't bring it in anymore. So yeah, it's going to cause huge problems. People need to keep hydrated in those sorts of games, and actually for a healthier and more civilized atmosphere, making sure that everyone's hydrated is kind of the way to go. So it does seem like a poor policy in my mind. But anyway, so apart from that, the actual kicking off of football on the Thursday, apparently the very first goal scored was a lot of synergy from the Olympics from a few years back. So that was interesting. So that was really cool. Always a pleasure to be joined by Matt Dick to talk sports.

0: That's Leon Rimes there. One Way Ticket. I was just remarking that I always thought Leon Rimes' voice quite impressive, really.
1: Yeah.
0: Obviously, she's a kind of country singer primarily, but it's just a very, very impressive voice. There's a song called, what was it called? Blue or something. It's just a really impressive the way she holds the notes, but kind of goes up and down a little bit as she goes through some of the lyrics. It's very impressive. But anyway.
1: Kind of like a vast vocal range.
0: Yeah, I would say so. It's quite cool actually to listen to. It's just quite impressive, the vocal qualities. It's quite skillful really, the way she sings some of the lyrics, you know?
1: We do love good music here on Pure 24/7 Radio. We've got a wide range of genres, styles. I mean, you mentioned, would you say that was country?
0: I would say so. Yeah.
1: Yeah. I know that Leanne Rimes typically does country music, but some of hers might sort of head over towards pop. That would be very country feel to it, doesn't it?
0: Yeah, there's a certain sound. You can hear the country sound in that one, can't you? But again, it's one of those genres where, you know, you can mix in all kinds of other elements of it, like Sheryl Crow, country, but mixing in bits of folk, blues, pop, rock, you know, probably not pop so much, but with her, but more rock. But then Shania Twain, you've got country, and then country pop, which has sort of moved into more over the years. So yeah, it's a very versatile genre, but it's a very unique one.
1: Yeah, definitely. Now, here on the Endurance Show, we like to talk about things we've been enduring. We've talked about enduring humidity because today is quite humid. Apparently, it's dropped by 12%. So it was 68% humidity. Now it's about 56%, which is less bad, but still quite high.
0: Yeah.
1: Also, we talked about enduring hay fever. I must admit, right now, I'm not feeling too bad. No, like it goes up and down throughout the day. I have taken my one-a-day hay fever tablets, which are always recommended. There are other tricks, such as... is it honey? Local honey? That can help.
0: Yeah, definitely.
1: But yeah, so we talked about various things that we endure. And we also have brilliant music. That's what we do on this show. And of course, we're joined by Matt Dick to talk about sports, which was brilliant, giving us a good overview of the various different things going on this week. A couple of World Cups and someone coming back into tennis, potentially. Very much looking forward to seeing how all that pans out and looking forward to chatting again with Matt Dick next week. Now, we're coming up towards the end of the Endurance Show. They won't be long now before Andy B and Jojo are on for Family Focus from 3 till 6. Looking forward to that. But we have some more music between then and now, and I thought it'd be good to give us a little bit of a heads up. When can you hear our voices during the week?
0: Yeah, so I'll be back to the Late Lunch Show tomorrow from 12 till 3 p.m. Usual mix of great tunes and sophisticated chat. And of course, we've got great features like the Millennium Moment, the Late Lunch Learning Curve. We've got our Decade Disco and various very lovely guests throughout the week as well.
1: Yeah, that sounds like something I've heard recently. Aren't you in the working on a new promo for that?
0: I am indeed. I've recorded it. I'm just working on getting it finished and on the system. So keep an ear out for that one.
1: Yeah, that'll be Nathan's handiwork. Is that how you describe the Late Lunch Show? Sounds like the promo, which I'm sure you ran by me the other day.
0: Yeah, yeah. You write a script and I worked on it for a little while. I was quite pleased with that, actually. And I did sort of just now extract a little bit from it. So
1: yeah,
0: again, keep an ear out.
1: Yeah, that's cool. Also, you can hear my voice on the Wake Up Call. That's from 7 till 10 in the mornings, each and every weekday, which is funny because I'm not a morning person, but I'll be helping you to wake up and start the day right on weekdays, as always. And highlight of my week, The Rock Show. So that's from 7 till 9, Monday evening. We play for you some hard rock music, some heavy metal as well. I mean, there's lots of genres and subgenres within the music of rock. So we get to bring them all to you here on Pure 24/7 Radio on The Rock Show from 7 till 9, Monday evening. So I'm looking forward to that as well. But as I say, you can hear me on The Wake Up Call 7 till 10, weekday. So that's when you'll be hearing our voices throughout the rest of the week. But there's still some time left on The Endurance Show, for which you can continue to hear our voices in amongst some more brilliant music.

0: That was Sia with Elastic Heart. Before that, Bon Jovi with Love Lies here on Pure 24/7 Radio. I did mention brilliant music, and those songs certainly fit the bill. We're going to end today's Endurance Show with a song from Michael Jackson, in fact.
1: Oh, very cool.
0: Yes, this one's called Remember the Time, and it's from the 1991 album, or at least I thought it was 1991, Dangerous, which in my humble opinion is Michael Jackson's best ever album. So we'll be ending the show in just a moment with that song. But thank you so much for joining us. It's been an absolute pleasure bringing you the Endurance Show this Sunday afternoon. We've talked about enduring humidity, which was really interesting.
1: Look, yeah.
0: Ever so briefly, just touching the surface of the science behind humidity and why it is we need to endure that. Also, we talked about hay fever and giving some of the do's and don'ts of enduring hay fever, which was interesting.
1: Not for the first time on this show.
0: Probably not for the last time either, because I do suffer from hay fever.
1: Yeah.
0: We also were joined by Matt Dick to talk sports, which was really cool. We've mentioned how you can hear our voices throughout the week. And up next, it is a family-focused show. Thank you so much for joining us.
1: Thanks so much. Have a great week. We'll catch you later.

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1: From the Pure 24/7 News Hub, this is Andy B reporting. This is your weekly news roundup. Belfast knife attack sparks protests. Philippines hit by powerful 7.8 magnitude earthquake. Belfast attempted beheading sparks protests. A 30-year-old Sudanese man by the name of Hali Aladid, who arrived in the UK and was granted to remain in the UK until 2028, appeared in Belfast Magistrates Court charged with attempted murder after his knife attack on the 8th of June. The victim, a 40-year-old NHS radiographer, Stephen Ogilvie, suffered injuries, including the loss of his left eye and deep lacerations to his face, neck and back. Bystanders intervened using improvised weapons to stop the assault, which was captured on video, showing the attacker straddling the victim. The incident triggered two nights of violent disorder with homes, vehicles and a bus set alight, leading to multiple arrests and displacement of families. Officials, including First Minister Michelle O'Neill, condemned the violence that followed while debates raged over immigration and integration policies.
2: Philippines hit by powerful 7.8 magnitude earthquake. A 7.8 magnitude earthquake struck off Mindanao's southern coast near the Sarangani province on the 8th of June, triggering building collapses, landslides and small tsunami waves up to 1.5 meters high. The death toll has risen to at least 47 with over 600 injured and dozens missing amid more than 3,000 aftershocks, including a significant 6.5 event. The most affected areas suffered ongoing power outages and collapsed structures, prompting mass evacuations. President Marcos Jr. visited affected sites, announcing financial aid for affected families, while international support and local donations aid rescue operations in this highly seismic region. US conducts retaliatory strikes on Iran after helicopter downing. US forces launched strikes on Iranian air defenses, radar and control sites near the Strait of Hormuz, following Iran shooting down a US Army Apache helicopter. Both pilots were rescued unharmed. Iran reports casualties from the attacks and retaliated by targeting multiple US bases. President Trump described the response as proportional.
3: UK Defence Secretary resigns over military spending. UK Defence Secretary John Healey resigned late on Thursday, the 11th of June, criticising insufficient defence spending on the Defence Investment Plan amid rising global threats. He posted a letter accusing the PM of being unable and the Treasury of being unwilling to commit resources. Armed Forces Minister Al Khan's quit in solidarity, along with Healey's Parliamentary Private Secretary Pamela Nash. Prime Minister Keir Starmer appointed Dan Jarvis as successor to Healey, defending the government's defence investment plan as a major investment while facing growing pressure. The high-profile departures have deepened Labour's internal battles over budget priorities and national security.
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1: Oh, this deserves a woohoo. It's Andy B and Jojo here for Family Focus.
2: Woohoo.
1: And I can see Andy popping up and down. We are having a chat off air about the first song. I mean, obviously the first song is We Are Family.
2: Yes.
1: And we did chose, well, together, didn't we, ABBA?
2: We did.
1: And it was like, you went, ooh, that works.
2: Well, it's a good start. Hello, everybody.
1: Hello.
2: Yeah, it's a good way to start the show, I think. Yeah, because it gets going.
1: Do you know what? Can we do another impromptu language lesson? Because that was French. What does it mean, Andy? Because you know French. You don't know. You can't do that with French because you've actually studied French because you know French, don't you?
2: Yes, I did. And I got a qualification. My qualification was not quite a pass.
1: Oh, never mind. But we were having...
2: it wasn't a U for unclassified, so it could have been worse.
1: Oh, yeah, I suppose.
2: I mean,
1: it was an N, wasn't it?
2: Literally one up from unclassified, too bad even to bother marking it. But yeah, I did study it.
1: Yeah, we had a bit of an impromptu German lesson, didn't we, on your show. What was that? Was that on Friday?
2: That was Friday because Friday was the National Day of German Chocolate Cake.
1: Oh, darn, I want chocolate cake now.
2: I want to go to Germany and have German chocolate cake. But it was the National Day of Chocolate Cake. So I thought, well, what's that about? I asked you. And then you sent me a load of, you know, nonsense. I don't know what you
1: German.
2: Was blind typing on the keyboard or something.
1: Came out from me all of a sudden. So that is on the socials, isn't it? It's very funny, that little chat we had about speaking in German. Very funny. But that was Voulez-vous, which I think means would you, wouldn't it? Would you?
2: Would you like to?
1: Or something like that. Fantastic. ABBA were very talented. They did sing a song in Spanish as well.
2: They weren't that bad. They were all right.
1: We're supposed to be talking about what's coming up on the show. We've been sidetracked already.
2: Why would we want to do the thing we're supposed to do on this show?
1: Well, seriously. Thank you to the endurance team.
2: Yes.
1: They did a cracking job talking about humidity and all kinds of things. During the summer, it was brilliant.
2: I was mowing me grass.
1: I know. Yes, you were experiencing the humidity as they spoke.
2: I was tag teaming with somebody else today because it was a bit hot.
1: Yeah. They did mention...
2: Not sunny hot, just humid hot.
1: Yeah, yeah. That's what they were talking about. Yeah. So what we've got coming up then? Your turn, isn't it? Don't you go on then, Andy. You tell us all about what's coming up in this show.
2: Well, it's a good show.
1: Yeah,
2: and there'll be quite a lot coming up. So from 4 o'clock, the middle hour of our show, because the show is 3 hours, 3 till 6. From 4 o'clock, we will be live on Facebook and YouTube because we're considering the highs and the lows of the past 7 days. So the lowest points and the highest points. Now, you know, if let us know, that's good. Don't make it too depressing.
1: No.
2: But do feel free to share. If it's too much, we won't share it. But what's the high point and the low point? And this is something we've done for so many years now. Going back, I don't know. I remember doing it when we lived in Telford. Left Telford in 2005.
1: Do you know what? I used it as my brain exercise.
2: 2006 we left Telford, didn't we?
1: I can't remember.
2: So we've been playing this game for at least 2 decades.
1: And I used it as my brain exercise on the 70s show. That's how good an exercise it is. It's good for our brains. It's kind of a memory exercise, remembering what we did in the week.
2: I'm eating me lunch.
1: So basically, try and remember what your highs and lows are. Sometimes it happens to be the last thing you did, isn't it? Because that's the thing that you remember. But it doesn't matter. We can still play the game.
2: Yeah, and I'm munching away because it is my lunch.
1: Carry on.
2: It's quarter past three, but I've been working.
1: So do that at 4, and after 5, we'll have phrase of the week. I've got a good one.
2: You've got one.
1: Crowbar King to the next
2: piece.
1: Have you
2: got one now? Are you going to dash down at 5 to 5 and say, no, I haven't got one?
1: I've got, there's so many. I wouldn't like to count them, but I'm sure there are thousands and thousands. I don't think we're ever going to run out.
2: No.
1: And we won't remember if I do them again anyway, because you're like,
2: Probably not.
1: Have we done this one before? I don't know.
2: Fair enough. Would you know what it was if you sat under a tree and it fell on your head?
1: Oh, we've got some great music, great chat coming up. It's a great show, this Family Focus lark.
2: Yes, and then turn it up to 11, which is, do you know what's my favourite part of the show? I don't know, it changes every week. Sometimes it's high-low, sometimes it's the phrase of the week, because it's good fun. Sometimes it's just the music you play. Other times it's turn it up to 11. Now, can I

0: BOF. So this is live, all right? So we have not yet touched. I'm just scrolling down.
1: You haven't worked it out?
0: We haven't touched it. We haven't touched it at all. No, I'm just scrolling down. I'm just getting rid of everything that's there because maybe we'll want some of that stuff. We soft delete if you want the actual language. So we hit a little button and it disappears, but it's not been deleted from the system. See, I don't want that one. And I don't want that one. Maybe. Okay. No, I don't find
1: so
0: it.
1: So that'll be coming up. I was going to say something and now it's gone from my brain. What was I going to say?
0: Ooh, that's a good one.
1: I didn't say it, did I?
0: There are some actually at the end of the show now. I'm happy.
1: Do you know what? I'm having my conversation and you're having your conversation. Yeah. It's quite funny.
0: Well, you want to do a show together? That's risky.
1: Yeah, I know.
0: That's a very dangerous concept.
1: Oh, yeah, I know. I don't think we should do that.
0: Yeah, you made me fry potatoes, which
1: I know.
0: Is
1: well,
0: tasty.
1: We've completely run out of that now.
0: I am.
1: Can I? Oh, you're still eating. Oh, I see. You mean I thought you meant go off and make some more. You're still eating. No, I was also thinking between in around 4 o'clock. Once we've done the high low game, we also do news items, and that can be very interesting because that can take us off on a tangent, can't it? Depending on the story that I come up with, I don't know where we've gone. Sometimes we've gone into some very strange places.
0: The thing is, it's a radio show, but life goes on.
1: Yeah.
0: So I've been mowing and now I'm having my lunch, which I know I appreciate it's a bit later than most would consider normal since it's 20 past three.
1: Well, I think when Stephen D did the late lunch, he said it was absolutely fine. 12 till three is, I mean, lunch is supposed to be 12 till two, but the late lunch.
0: What do you mean supposed to be?
1: What do you mean supposed to be? That's what, that was a dictionary definition.
0: Like the law?
1: Well, it's a dictionary definition of the word lunch. I believe 12 till 2. I don't make these things up. I'm just telling you what the word lunch means.
0: Are you sure?
1: But late lunch is what it says on the tin, isn't it? It's not, it's past lunchtime really. Mm. So yeah, you are past lunch. Even when Stephen D was doing the late lunch, I think 20 past 3. We're talking afternoonsies now, aren't we? We're talking snacksies. I don't know what you call this.
0: Well, it's not snack, it's my lunch.
1: We've got a great show.
0: Is this my breakfast?
1: No, you can't say that. Oh, well, oh, an all-day breakfast, an all-day.
0: I can't say it, I just said it.
1: I thought breakfast was in the morning. Well, I suppose it's morning somewhere. This is a global radio station.
0: Well, if the sun is over the yard arm somewhere for a glass of wine, the sun is over the yard arm somewhere for a breakfast.
1: Yeah, that's true.
0: That's like breakfast. It's like hash browns and fried egg, only it's scrambled egg and fried potato.
1: Yeah, you're making the nation feel hungry.
0: I don't care. You might be hungry. I'm not.
1: Well, we've got some good music. Shall we? Oh, are you going to play this next one? I never know with you because it's there in the system and then you change your mind.
0: Yeah, oh. I put all these in.
1: I like this one.
0: Are you going to like
1: this? Nelly Furtado, Turn on the Light.
0: Well, I was going to say, do you want to read out the song or do you just want me to go into it?
1: Well, I've done it now. You have to press the button.
0: This one?
1: Yeah.
0: Why?
1: Yeah, please.
0: Yeah, but why? It's quite fun, not.
1: Oh, no. It's going to be like that, is it?
0: Well, I've mowed the grass and I've got lunch. I've got a drink for my throat and I got a cup of tea.
1: Oh no, he's energised.
0: But there's no biscuits.
1: No, we ate them yesterday.
0: Yeah, I know we did, but this is not good.
1: No, well, we have to find something.
0: Can we blame the biscuit bandit?
1: No, you can't.
0: Well, no, we can. Again, I can blame him. He's got nothing to do with it on this occasion because he couldn't have done. Aww. But we can still blame Peter because he's not here to, you know, speak up for himself. Shall I play then? It's kind of going now.
1: Yes, do
0: should
1: that.
0: We, should we crack on with it? Or do you
1: go
0: want to
1: on then,
0: some
1: go
0: more?
1: On then.
0: We can talk all over the song if you want.
1: No.

0: You make a good point. Now, Adam Holtz has been joining us for, well, ages. From PluggedIn.com. 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Stupidity of that. Cookies, of course, are those things that make it much easier for people to steal your identity and cause all sorts of nefarious problems that the EU love. They are utterly ridiculous. But the idea of Focus on the Family and Plugged In being able to make their website suitable is just an astronomical cost. So with that in mind, I've been chatting to Adam in the last few weeks. We just felt, well, we'll hopefully wait for it to come back, maybe at some point. But for now, we've had to drop that one.
1: Yeah, it's such a shame that, isn't it?
0: Because he can do the review, but he can't point you to Plugged In, which seemed a bit unfair.
1: Yeah.
0: I didn't want to waste his time on that one. So anyway, if and when Plugged In comes available again, maybe the EU will drop their stupidity of things like cookies, maybe we can get him back on.
1: Yeah, definitely.
0: Basically. But it's down to cost. The cost of Plugged In or Focus on the Family making their websites suitable for UK, EU nonsensical laws.
1: Reviews of films. So we have Andy Godfrey on The Late Lunch on a Thursday with Stephen Thomas, and also in the magazines, Pure Media, the magazine, and Pure Men's Mag. So we've got stuff going on around movies, but not quite the same as Plugged In.
0: No, well, they're coming from a different perspective. Andy Godfrey, who's lovely, he is giving you a review from the perspective of the film itself. You know, what's it like? Is it good cinematography and sound and who's in it and what? Whereas Plugged In is much more refined in a sense of, is it got bad language in it? Is there nudity in it? Do you need to know? Is there anything religious that you might be concerned about? And that's why we have the two, because they don't conflict. They're doing a very different job. But yeah, there you go.
1: We do our own sort of little reviews here and there, don't we? When we've seen a film, we say something. Brilliant. So we've got great music here, Andy B and Jojo for Family Focus. Again, thank you to Endurance. I'm still trying to get my head around the fact that they come on first and then it's us. And then what's after us? Oh, repeat of Energize.
0: Yeah,
1: so the show goes on. Absolutely brilliant to get you through into Monday morning.
0: We're not playing that song though. I have a question. Have you ever been to a carnival? Like a proper circus?
1: Yes, yes.
0: Thing?
1: I was brought up on carnivals. In where I used to live, in a little village in Devon.
0: You were the queen.
1: I was the fairy queen. My older sister became the carnival queen.
0: I'm remembering the photo.
1: So the fairy queen was for, I think, primary school age, and the carnival queen would have been for an older person. Yes, and that was my life on floats, waving, doing the royal wave as you went by past
0: the
1: crowds.
0: You did the royal wave?
1: And they were like, they would throw coins at you. It's raising money for charities. It used to be pennies and stuff.
0: Throw
1: but I'm
0: money
1: sure,
0: at you.
1: Yeah, and I'm sure the kids are deliberately trying to, get you.
0: Nice.
1: But yes, I have been to many a carnival in my life. So why do you ask?
0: So you might say that everybody loves a carnival. Cheesy DJ Link. No apologies. It's the name of the next song. Without me saying, here's Everybody Loves a Carnival, I've managed to shoehorn it in ever so badly into a Link instead. Ooh, Linkin Park. That's another one.
1: Ooh.

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0: Now, Linkin Park. I was talking about link in to the song before.
1: Yes.
0: Adding two words. And then I thought, ooh, Linkin Park. So because we like to have a plethora of smorgasbords of awesomeness, I thought we could do this eclectic one or something. So I thought we could have a little bit of Linkin Park because it's a rather good song. And it's a good song that's rather good.

And before I forget, by the way, we'll be live on Facebook and YouTube as well as the radio just after the 4 o'clock news with the high-low game. If you want to join and be cool in the cool gang, like Andy Godfrey already is, actually, then you can get involved by just letting us know what's the high point and the low point for you from the last week or so. 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

0: We've got this one, Linkin Park Crawling, which I really, really like. I thought we could do a little bit of Africa.
1: Oh, wow, cool.
0: A little bit of Toto. Because it's the only song I know in the world ever that somehow manages to rhyme something with the Serengeti.
1: Wow. That's impressive.
0: I know. This is the next song. Toto, Africa. It's gorgeous. And they rhyme Serengeti, which I think, to be honest, is worth 11 out of 10. Gold star.

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0: bit of U2.
1: Yes.
0: Like you two. We're going to finish this hour with Avril Lavigne into the news at four, and then we'll be back on air as ever. But also specifically, we will be on Facebook and YouTube.
1: YouTube.
0: Yes. It's like YouTube, but we call it YouTube because you call it other things.
1: Well, rather than
0: like Duran Duran and Kylie Minogue. Yes. And, you know, it's close enough, eh?

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1: From the Pure 24/7 News Hub, this is Andy B reporting. This is your weekly news roundup. Belfast knife attack sparks protests. Philippines hit by powerful 7.8 magnitude earthquake. Belfast attempted beheading sparks protests. A 30-year-old Sudanese man by the name of Hali Aladid, who arrived in the UK and was granted to remain in the UK until 2028, appeared in Belfast Magistrates Court charged with attempted murder after his knife attack on the 8th of June. The victim, a 40-year-old NHS radiographer, Stephen Ogilvie, suffered injuries including the loss of his left eye and deep lacerations to his face, neck and back. Bystanders intervened using improvised weapons to stop the assault, which was captured on video, showing the attacker straddling the victim. The incident triggered two nights of violent disorder with homes, vehicles and a bus set alight, leading to multiple arrests and displacement of families. Officials, including First Minister Michelle O'Neill, condemned the violence that followed while debates raged over immigration and integration policies.
2: Philippines hit by powerful 7.8 magnitude earthquake. A 7.8 magnitude earthquake struck off Mindanao's southern coast near the Sarangani province on the 8th of June, triggering building collapses, landslides and small tsunami waves up to 1.5 metres high. The death toll has risen to at least 47 with over 600 injured and dozens missing amid more than 3,000 aftershocks, including a significant 6.5 event. The most affected areas suffered ongoing power outages and collapsed structures, prompting mass evacuations. President Marcos Jr. visited affected sites, announcing financial aid for affected families, while international support and local donations aid rescue operations in this highly seismic region. US conducts retaliatory strikes on Iran after helicopter downing. US forces launched strikes on Iranian air defenses, radar and control sites near the Strait of Hormuz, following Iran shooting down a US Army Apache helicopter. Both pilots were rescued unharmed. Iran reports casualties from the attacks and retaliated by targeting multiple US bases. President Trump described the response as proportional.
3: UK Defence Secretary resigns over military spending. UK Defence Secretary John Healey resigned late on Thursday, the 11th of June, criticising insufficient defence spending on the Defence Investment Plan amid rising global threats. He posted a letter accusing the PM of being unable and the Treasury of being unwilling to commit resources. Armed Forces Minister Al Khan's quit in solidarity, along with Healey's Parliamentary Private Secretary Pamela Nash. Prime Minister Keir Starmer appointed Dan Jarvis as successor to Healey, defending the government's defence investment plan as a major investment while facing growing pressure. The high-profile departures have deepened Labour's internal battles over budget priorities and national security.
1: This was the news brought to you by Pure247NewsHub.com.
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1: Hello.
0: We are here for the Family Focus High-Low game, mm-hmm. which we do every Sunday. We've been doing this for at least 21 years, mm-hmm. Possibly more, and we will continue to do it because it's really good fun.
1: Yes. So if you'd like to get involved, hello at pure247radio.org, WhatsApp or any of the socials. Tell us your highs and lows, and we'll do the low first and then the high.
0: And it's a really simple thing to get involved in. It's good to have a little bit of reflection each week. What was the low points of your week and what is the high point? That I think would be quite cool. So now we've already got some from our writers and from our presenters, which is exciting. But Jojo,
1: yes,
0: what would be your low point from the last 7 days?
1: Well, if funny you should mention that. I think I wrote it. I did what you did and actually sent it. I would say the humidity, and I know the endurance team have been talking a lot about that, because what they talk about is what we can endure, and enduring stuff in the summer is the humidity. But it's only been like 68%. I say only because you can get worse. It has lowered. So I find that, but also bites. I counted them. They're 12 in a row. Now I've been thinking about this and I'm thinking, I'm not sure it was just one like midgie or whatever these things are. I'm wondering if there was like a whole family, because it's like in a row on my body.
0: It was.
1: So I'm thinking, hey, chaps, let's stop and have a bite to eat. Or I'm thinking worse. Maybe it was like a military exercise and there was like, they've all got their, you know, military outfits on and parading across my body.
0: It does feel like a midgie
1: attack.
0: Picnic is a phrase I was going to use.
1: I've been attacked. I'm joining Stephen there on complaining about my bites. It's not as bad as the year a few years back. Do you remember when we were living down south?
0: Cambridge.
1: And my legs were covered. Even the pharmacist said, wow, how are you not like scratching yourself so much? Which is quite incredible for me because I do tend to scratch and I know you're not supposed to. Even the pharmacist was going, ooh. Mm-hmm. So I'm not happy with my bites.
0: Yeah, 12. Cambridge was terrible.
1: Did I mention 12 in a row? 12.
0: Yeah, it is bad.
1: It's like a proper line, like military precision.
0: Stevens isn't bites, by the way. His is hay fever.
1: Oh, yeah.
0: Not bites. You said with Stephen.
1: I've listened to him on endurance and it's enduring the summer.
0: Sorry.
1: And one of the things he mentioned was this bite.
0: Right. No, well, his low today is hay fever.
1: Yeah.
0: Which he suffers with for about 368 days a year.
1: What, even in the winter?
0: I think so. Seems to be 368.
1: It does feel like it.
0: I know. So Andy Godfrey's low, burning my nose, long story.
1: Ooh, ow.
0: Was a rough night in the pub. Well, now I'm thinking, how did you burn your nose in the pub?
1: When I think burning, I think you can get sunburn, can't you? I've burned my nose from that before.
0: But was there like a heat lamp at the pub or something?
1: Got too close to the heat.
0: You got us wondering here, Andy. How did you get a burn on your nose in the pub?
1: You did say don't share if you don't want to.
0: No, but I want to know. Long story. How did you manage that?
1: Got us thinking. Our brains are going, aren't they?
0: Yeah.
1: Doing overtime.
0: Yep. Any more from the presenters?
1: So you said your low was what? Oh, no, you haven't given your low, have you?
0: Yes, I did.
1: Did you?
0: Yes.
1: I found you, but you're not first. Bob has said Ruben's still not back to his full self yet.
0: Now, I remember last week Bob said he's not very well.
1: I know it's not nice to be ill.
0: Is it the same illness though, or is it one after the other?
1: Yeah,
0: because I've had that before. You think, oh great, just I've got over that and I'm ill again.
1: Yeah. I don't know what it is about being ill during the summer. It just seems worse than the winter, doesn't it? It's almost like, well, everyone else sort of endures some sort of illness in and around the winter, but summer everyone's jumping around and you can go outside and stuff, and it's just it's not nice, is it? So praying on for Bob and for Ruben particularly. Hope you get better soon. Andy B, that'll
0: be
1: you.
0: Me. I'm glad you know who I am, darling, after 30 years of marriage. Nearly.
1: You haven't put your low. Have you put your low and high? I can't find it.
0: But I did.
1: Oh, well, I haven't found it yet.
0: No, it was in the presenters group, sorry.
1: Oh, yeah, I'm in the presenters
0: group. In the writers group, sorry.
1: All right, okay, you can read your own.
0: So my low point from the last week was sciatic pain flared up.
1: Ah.
0: We were rearranging some of the bits of the office yesterday, and it got flared up.
1: That's a shame.
0: It's
1: just when you thought...
0: You have to keep on cracking on. You have to just get on with stuff, thinking this might be bad for me. But also, I want to get on with living, so I did.
1: Yeah.
0: So last night was, it's sometimes it's like pain. And I've heard people talking about it. I recognize it now. It feels like someone put a red hot poker down your thigh. That's what it feels like. That's the nerve pain. And no painkillers can do anything. It's zero, nothing. You just have to live with it. So yeah, that was sucky. Mostly it just feels like this really deep ache that you can't do anything about, and the painkillers won't touch. So sometimes I can take ibuprofen depending on what pain it is, but yeah, don't work.
1: Well, Nathan's come in with a low feeling.

0: brain. Yeah, so we're all at that. So, oh, sorry, Nathan, that you're so tired after that. Hope you get some rest. Stephen, you've done, haven't you? Because he's come in on both places. Hay fever, yeah.
1: Yeah, we've done Stephen. Hay fever.
0: Yeah, and yeah, so that's everyone, isn't it? Yeah, lots of different load of highs and lows.
1: Yes,
0: yeah, today or lows that we've just done.
1: We're doing the lows. You can let us know your lows. By the way, you can go onto Facebook or Instagram or X, and you can let us know your highs and lows of the week. You can also email us hello@pure247radio.org. You can also use WhatsApp, and the link for that is on the website.
0: I was just thinking, you know, we've had a picture for the high-low game, and in my head, when you've been saying high-low, I'm thinking of a mountain now. So you get the highs and the lows. So I think it's time to change the picture and have a sort of a mountain picture.
1: Mountain.
0: And you have your highs and lows of mountain.
1: Mountains, that one.
0: Because, but I guess you'd need the ups and downs of a mountain, not just one. You'd have, like, you know, uppy-downy bits.
1: Uppy-downy bits.
0: But, yeah, you know.
1: Yeah. Fine.
0: Anywho, there's my creativity coming out. Are we ready to do the highs then? Talking about mountain highs.
1: We can go to highs.
0: So where do we began with Bob. Bob is looking forward to a holiday. Ooh, preparing and going on holiday.
1: It's,
0: very
1: it's
0: nice.
1: It's nice when you look forward to your holiday, isn't it? Let's be honest.
0: Yeah, lovely jubbly. I hope you have a nice one, Bob. Have a great, fantastic time. Lots of rest, lots of relaxation, lots of fun.
1: But don't forget your show on Wednesday. Just saying.
0: Yeah. And who else? Nathan, hi. Really? We're having a high-low game.
1: I bet you said the high. There was a pause then high. I thought I'd just say hello back
0: really
1: and not be
0: good
1: rude.
0: About the new layout in the Pure office. So he's done one of them, like high-low is the same, but different,
1: it's a
0: you
1: combo.
0: Know? I don't know how you represent that when we do the high-low picture, but you can use the same thing for your high as your low.
1: Which he has, which is very
0: so
1: exciting.
0: Basically, he was very tired by moving the office around, but now he's really loving it and enjoying it.
1: Yes,
0: and
1: yes.
0: I suppose it's a bit like the gardening, isn't it? We love it and we don't. We might not particularly like doing it. We're quite tired, but then we sit down and go,
1: The after result is good,
0: isn't
1: there?
0: Sit down and enjoy the garden.
1: It is.
0: So that was Nathan. Stephen's high mini roast dinner yesterday.
1: That was very good.
0: We do like our roasts.
1: Well, yes, it was. It was very good. The thing is, I don't often like a lot of food.
0: Yeah.
1: It's just been one of those things. But I think it's a heart medication. Just it messes my head and my stomach.
0: Yeah.
1: But we had that meal, which was chicken and sausage, and there was vegetables and
0: gravy.
1: It was very good. I finished and wanted it again.
0: Aww.
1: But I thought, well, that's a bit greedy. And actually, I wanted it for about 5 hours. So. Maybe I could have done more food.
0: You shouldn't have had a mini one. You should have had a normal size roast.
1: Yeah, forget the mini roast. Where's the maxi one?
0: Yes.
1: I want the maxi roast.
0: Shall I just give you my high and then you get onto yours?
1: You can give me your high.
0: This is my high. The duck family. Wandering into our garden. It was so cute. There was a mum duck and then there was three little baby ducks. It was just, it
1: they
0: kept us occupied
1: so
0: for ages watching them.
1: We were actually quite busy, but we stopped everything for about 30 minutes, wasn't it?
0: It was just so lovely. They were just so utterly, what's the word when they were absolutely symmetrical? They were totally
1: it was
0: in
1: uniform,
0: line.
1: Wasn't it?
0: Uniform, that's the word. It was amazing to watch wandering around the garden. It was such a treat. But we had other visitors in the garden as well, which had been lovely. Different birds, different animals. And
1: we
0: loved it.
1: Ground nesting robins.
0: Yeah, so
1: you know
0: exciting.
1: That robins can ground nest?
0: I didn't know that, but I do now.
1: Yeah, I thought they'd be in like bushes and trees and stuff, but we've actually got them in.
0: Well, what was interesting about that one was we weren't quite sure which bird it was because it was just flitting about so fast. So we checked and our initial research showed us that robins didn't nest underneath like that. So we didn't think it was a robin until we absolutely certainly saw one and went, oh, actually, on further research, robins are among only, not every bird will do that though, because some of them are usually quite high up in the rafters, aren't they? So it's really fascinating. So loving our visitors to our garden this time of year.
1: They're famous for nesting almost anywhere.
0: But my bestest, my highest high, highest, highest, highest, highest high is definitely the duck visit.
1: Either, apparently, according to the Woodland Trust, robins usually nest on or close to the ground.
0: Oh, wow.
1: Hollows in tree trunks, which is where we have a family of robins.
0: Yeah, I didn't know that.
1: But we've been mowing the grass up and down outside their house, by which I mean the wheels are literally a couple of inches.
0: Oh.
1: We had no...

0: No clue it was there.
1: No clue.
0: So I had this thought today. Do I stop mowing near the birds because...
1: Don't upset them.
0: But also, we'd be mowing for them for quite a while, so I figured they must be okay with it, so I carried on.
1: But actually, well, maybe we're a form of protection.
0: Well, that's my thought. You know? If I suddenly stop mowing...
1: Then that might throw everything out,
0: Which
1: so
0: will be
1: just
0: bad.
1: Keep doing what you're doing.
0: So I carried on doing what we were doing in the first place because, hey, they built it there, that's their problem.
1: Yeah.
0: Basically.
1: No, but I mean, I love the robin, but I didn't know that about them. I mean, isn't that the thing that you've seen things, you know things, you live your life, and then you realise something? Oh, I didn't know that.
0: I love robins. They're so
1: inquisitive. Yeah, they're so friendly.
0: We get them in our garden. They'll stand and watch if you're doing some weeding or whatever, which is something that you and Stephen like to do more. And I'll watch you doing the hoeing because I'm usually doing the mowing. Mowing and hoeing.
1: Yes.
0: And I'll watch you, and then you'll move away, and the robin will just come in, flit to the floor, obviously grab a worm or grub or something, and then off he goes again. It's cool. I love robins. But no, the duck was a real highlight.
1: Real treat.
0: My favourite one was the third baby along.
1: Yeah.
0: And you know, you talk about munchkin, cute, sweet, I'm going to die of sweetness. It was like that.
1: Yeah.
0: The third one, every time the mum duck stopped, they stopped. But the third duck didn't just stop. It went down onto its belly.
1: Oh, cute.
0: Like it was in the water. It was very, very cute.
1: Oh.
0: But what amazed me was we were watching them and they were coming to this gate and we're thinking, just look, Mrs. Duck, just fly over. There's a massive gap. You can't fit, but the chooks will follow you. But she wouldn't do it.
1: No.
0: But she did like crack at them at one point and they just stopped. And she went wandering off.
1: I know.
0: But everywhere else, they were literally following her.
1: They were really obedient, weren't they?
0: They're very good.
1: Really good.
0: That's some serious
1: well-behaved
0: discipline.
1: Well-behaved. We should learn from the duck, the well-behaved children.
0: I know, well-behaved ducklings. Is it ducklings or chicks?
1: No, that's ducklings, yeah. Because there's the ugly duckling, isn't there, when it wasn't actually a duckling.
0: Mm. Right, fine. So, what was I going to say?
1: You've got some
0: that was super cute.
1: Highs, haven't you?
0: Yes, yes.
1: Andy B is just reading through... the list.
0: Hang on. There we go. Yeah, Andy Godfrey's high, preaching at his own church in Milton Keynes.
1: Oh, wow.
0: I've had him back then.
1: Yeah.
0: Can't be too bad. Stephen's high was the mini roast dinner. Did you say that one?
1: I've said that, yeah, because he went into both places, didn't
0: okay.
1: he?
0: Okay. Well, my high was family, locally and mostly virtual.
1: Oh.
0: Because we have an awful lot of people we meet every single day, every week, and we meet them virtually. Mm. And they are family of... quite close and you know, people we don't know very well, and they all form part of this amazing global family that we call Pure Media. And I was struck by family, just the beauty of family. End of.
1: We can't play We Are Family anymore because we've already played that,
0: but it would be a bit
1: silly. We've got another one with family in. We need more.
0: Just reading a conversation that's going on.
1: Okay,
0: I now want to know what Andy Godfrey said about Pure. he's posted a link to some.
1: On your pure low high game.
0: Well, I was trying to. Lewis is high. Hang on. I was just. Chatting to someone who's giving out free Bibles. He had a 2.5 hour chat.
1: Oh, wow.
0: Oh, well done.
1: With someone who's giving out free Bibles.
0: Yes, yes.
1: Cool.
0: Which is good. Mm. I'm just checking something else. Have you got any more?
1: Nope, that's everybody. But if you'd like to get in touch, hello@pure247radio.org, WhatsApp, or any of the socials to share your highs and lows. You've seen something of the highs and lows of the people in our vicinity, but it'd be great to hear what's going on in your life. We've been talking about gardening. We're talking about sort of enduring summer with hay fever and bites. We're talking about moving furniture like you do. I mean, I wonder what you've been doing this weekend. We were moving furniture, chairs and desks.
0: It's a lot
1: whatnot.
0: Better than that, isn't it?
1: Yeah.
0: It is a lot better than that.
1: Cleaner as well. Always when you move stuff, it gets cleaned.
0: Yeah, pulling it out, Joe's there with a Hoover. Actually, you weren't. Peter was.
1: No, I know.
0: On this occasion.
1: It wasn't me so much.
0: But it is much better. We've managed to, without really, on paper, we've moved two desks around. And yet, on paper, not a lot. But in reality, we've made two enormous gaps in a small room without anyone losing out on desk space that they need.
1: Yeah.
0: Like you've gained desk space by getting a smaller table, which is impressive.
1: Amazing.
0: One of my free bargains. You're welcome. And then, yeah, so we got a sublimation corner so we can make t-shirts and mugs and coasters and all that, which takes up quite a chunk of room. Now there's loads of room in front of it. So if you come out of your desk, we can push your desk to half the width, which is cool. We can then put your chair under and we have loads of space for that, which actually usually takes two people to do it really, really well. So this is cool.
1: That was good.
0: It's really cool.
1: Productive weekend.
0: Very productive.
1: Yes. So are we ready for some news items?
0: Yes, you've got any new studies for me to mock?
1: Yes.
0: Sorry,
1: of course
0: for us
1: I
0: to
1: have.
0: Discuss sensibly.
1: Of course I have. Several new studies. Right, what do you want to know? We've got something about ginger ale. We've got something about our time wasted in our time. We've got something about Taylor Swift.
0: Yeah.
1: Something that you shouldn't do the first 20 minutes you wake up.
0: Ooh, like that one.
1: Let's try that one then. So this is a new study finds we shouldn't touch this for at least 20 minutes. What do you think that might be? Shall I just get
0: power
1: straight
0: tools.
1: In?
0: Yes. Heavy machinery.
1: That's a good point, yeah. Upon
0: do you remember that? There was a game show, wasn't it? And they'd ask you a question, and it was based off surveys and what people said.
1: No.
0: You know, what are the top three trees in the UK? And you have to try and guess what you thought the majority of people would say.
1: Yeah. Oh, interesting.
0: It wasn't that much good, but it was fun.
1: No. Upon waking up in the morning, a neuroscientist, so it must be all right, a neuroscientist.
0: It's got to be a man with a beard, and we believe them without question. This is the thing. If you've got a scientist with a bushy beard and a white coat, then
1: you know
0: they're right.
1: It just says a neuroscientist, doesn't even get a name, has advised against engaging in certain activities that could potentially harm your brain.
0: Heavy machinery.
1: When you wake up. According to the new study, you should avoid these dangerous daytime behaviors. Are you ready? Oh, this sounds very exciting, doesn't it? That can prevent symptoms like brain fog and forgetfulness. One of the main recommendations is to refrain from, are you ready, checking your phone as soon as you wake up. Wake up and check your phone.
0: Why would you want to?
1: Because it's dangerous for your brain.
0: Do you know how you fix that problem?
1: Hide your phone?
0: Well, you switch it off. Do you know what baffles me? People who never turn their phone off at night.
1: Ah, why would you do that?
0: It's bizarre. We do a lot of traveling, and when we do, I leave my phone on. It goes on to do not disturb, and only you or my sons can get through to me.
1: Yeah.
0: Because it just seems appropriate that you can.
1: Get in contact,
0: but that's a bit rare. That's not the norm.
1: So
0: my phone goes off. It gets. I've discovered there are these really, really weird people that never turn their phone off.
1: Really?
0: Just in case they miss something important. Can I just advise you to turn your phone off because you're not that important?
1: I don't know because if it's the only phone you've got, and you need some.
0: That's a different issue though, isn't it?
1: Yeah. I mean, the phone.
0: Mobile phones, when they were quite new and becoming much more popular, I used to sell mobile phones. That was my job. I used to work for Tandy. Anybody out there remember Tandy? It was like Radio Shack, but British, same thing. And it was like before the car phone warehouse. This is where there was Tandy, and we were an electrical retailer. We happened to sell mobile phones. We happened to sell more than everybody else in the UK. But anyway, that's an aside point. But I remember selling mobile phones. But people would come in, and when we sold them, we had to give them advice, which is please don't replace your landline with a mobile phone. You need to have a landline. It's important in an emergency because if your phone goes flat or you can't get a signal, you can't ring 999. Now, that was a very long time ago. I can't imagine that advice is given. That was in, was it 97?
1: Yeah, I think the 999 still works, doesn't it?
0: Yeah.
1: Even if you struggle with Wi-Fi or whatever, for I don't know why.
0: Yeah. I mean, at different something times. Like, we're talking, you know, nearly 30 years ago when I was doing this. Mobile phones were still kind of new. I was selling the very first pay-as-you-go phones, which now are, you know, common as muck. But it's a long time ago. But we had to give advice to people, please don't try and replace your landline phone with a mobile.
1: I think many people don't have a landline and have a mobile phone instead. So that's maybe why it's left on. But anyway, one of the recommendations is to refrain from the very first thing you do is checking your phone. The study explains that our brains are in a transitional state between sleep and wakefulness.
0: You ever watched anybody waking up there?
1: I know.
0: Definitely transitional.
1: So making us more susceptible to stress and negative thoughts if we immediately consume stimulating content. So the study advises waiting at least 20 minutes before scrolling through your phone.
0: Right.
1: So to protect your brain, wait at least 20 minutes before checking your phone in the morning. Stop using electronic devices at least an hour before bed. I've heard that before. And then you just avoid sort of negative talk before bed. Be careful about what you eat, I suppose, unprocessed food. And then I suppose I suppose you need to have a good bedtime routine, don't you?
0: Let's skip back a bit. What do you mean processed food?
1: Processed food. Yeah. Unprocessed food.
0: No, you can't eat processed food.
1: No, it says opt for whole unprocessed food in your diet. I guess it's going to affect your sleep, isn't it?
0: So I was getting really thrown thinking, what's this got to do with sleeping
1: because
0: and waking up?
1: This is about you. This is things that help protect your brain. So this whole study is about your brain, and that if you wake up in the morning and go straight to your phone, it's not going to help your brain.
0: So
1: it's giving
0: question.
1: You thoughts about how to protect your brain.
0: What's processed food?
1: Well, I don't know.
0: You turn your tap on and put it in your glass, you've just processed your food.
1: I think we're talking about processed foods. It means it goes to a manufacturer. It's in a machine, and you're extracting things, and it's all of those processed foods that aren't good for us, are they? We're talking about mostly, we want natural foods.
0: I'm not being deliberately silly here, but I
1: appreciate that most food.
0: What does that mean?
1: Yeah, but I know most. You could arguably say that every single food on this planet, unless you go and pick it off a tree, it's not processed, but it is processed. But that's not what they mean. What they're talking about is taking stuff out, putting stuff in, putting unnatural stuff in. We're talking about as natural
0: foods. You mean like ready meals? That I would say that
1: presumably,
0: was a processed food.
1: Yeah, or sugar food, sweets and things like that.
0: Because we went, this is what scares me, check your food. We went to buy some chicken fillets one time, and we couldn't find any fresh chicken fillets. We just wanted some chicken fillets for whatever we're doing. But okay, so we'll buy some frozen. Not a biggie. We know the meal one. We'll just buy frozen. Now, ordinarily, I can't think I'd ever actually check the ingredients on a pack of chicken because surely the ingredient is.
1: You think it's just chicken, yeah?
0: And we check the ingredients on said frozen chicken fillet.
1: Yeah.
0: How do I put this without you? In case you're eating, it wasn't just chicken.
1: Yeah.
0: By that, I mean it had all.
1: So that would definitely be processed.
0: Not just preservatives, because salt is a preservative. If you put salt in,
1: it's a natural one, isn't it? Well, it depends on what they've done.
0: Well, no, salt is a natural one.
1: Yeah.
0: But it was the number, it was the volume of about 20 or 30 ingredients.
1: I guess that would come under processed food.
0: Go and buy yourself a packet of ice.
1: Yeah.
0: And go to your supermarket or your shop. Go and buy a packet of ice, right? And if you want to have a little chuckle, look at the ingredients list.
1: Because
0: they legally have to put in the ingredients in ice.
1: I love it. Just ice.
0: Water.
1: Oh, really? Ah.
0: Ingredients, water. I remember seeing it. It was hilarious. It's a bit like when you buy a packet of nuts and it says may contain nuts. Well, yes.
1: Yeah.
0: I should hope so. It's the same thing.
1: So that was interesting. I mean, I guess, I don't know. I would imagine that it would be more than 20 minutes before I check my phone. I'm not really bothered about it. I mean, it depends because oftentimes our phone isn't necessarily for scrolling, but once you put your phone on, there is the danger that you might. But if you're putting your phone on, I don't know if you know someone's gone to hospital the night before and that's the first thing you want to know, that might be. But I guess as a matter of course and every day is bad. Well, they're just basically saying it's bad for your brain.
0: Yeah.
1: So you need to wake up for the first 20 minutes. So
0: have a cup of coffee first. Have a second cup of coffee and then think about it.
1: Would you like another new study? We've got time, haven't we? Do you like ginger ale? Ginger ale, is that like ginger
0: Here's
1: beer?
0: The thing, ginger pop. If you ever see a doctor or even a pharmacist, they'll say, oh, ginger's good for you, for your stomach. Got any stomach problems? Take ginger.
1: Yeah,
0: I can't do that.
1: Yeah, not everybody can.
0: I can't take ginger anymore. I don't know how many years I've actually had this issue, but I now know that ginger and garlic both cause me upset.
1: Yeah.
0: Just my stomach's really unhappy.
1: Well,
0: so I used to, as a kid, have ginger pop, ginger beer, ginger ale, same thing really, I think, because my grandparents used to make it, which was kind of normal. You wouldn't go to the shop and buy a bottle of lemonade or something. You'd
1: make
0: it at
1: yourself,
0: home. So they would make it, this ginger beer, and it was very nice. It was very, I used to enjoy it, it was very good, but I can't eat it now, so I can't drink it.
1: Well, this new study finds why ginger ale is so popular while flying. So it's not talking about normal everyday just drinking ginger beer because you fancy it, but actually while you're flying. So the reason behind the varying tastes of foods and drinks on an airplane lies in the scientific effects of flying on your taste buds. So your taste buds are affected by flying, which makes sense, because I remember you doing a chat with Dr. Richard Scott, and he was saying the negative effects of going to space, wasn't he? It was
0: it's almost like we're not designed to live in space because it wants to kill you.
1: Well, I wouldn't say being in an aeroplane does that necessarily, but your taste buds are being affected. So according to experts in a new study, ginger ale, is it ginger beer then we would say? Is ginger ale the American way of saying it? It's a popular...
0: I believe so.
1: Yeah,
0: I'm
1: we'll
0: looking...
1: double check that. So the popular choice among travellers due to its unique flavour profile that is altered by the flight. Interesting. How do they think to study this? Researchers explain that the high altitude causes food and drinks to taste similar to how they would when you have a cold. Isn't that interesting? So as a result, more salt and sugar are needed to enhance the flavours of plain food, not plain food, you know, aeroplane food, while pre-packaged items cannot be adjusted. So consequently, ginger ale may not taste as sweet as usual, but it will have a dry and crisp taste. So the low cabin pressure decreases the effectiveness of taste receptors for sweet, citrusy and salty flavours, while bitter, sour and earthy flavours don't change. So does that mean that ginger ale doesn't change? So additionally, the low humidity on flights may also contribute to the enjoyable taste of ginger beer to work, turning commuters into mini gaming sessions to pass the time. What? It's crazy, isn't it? I didn't know that your taste buds changed in the air.
0: I've got facts.
1: Oh, you got facts, have you?
0: It's on the internet, so it's got to be true. ginger ale and ginger beer are not the same.
1: Oh, right.
0: They're different. Ginger beer, this is what I'm told, okay? I'm not stating this as a fact.
1: Okay.
0: Ginger beer would be spicier and wouldn't taste as sweet as ginger ale.
1: Okay.
0: And then there's a bunch of stuff that's not relevant. Once the two terms were the same drink, but they're quite different now. So ginger beer is made fizzy, but it's not fizzy as such as effervescent, which I thought was the same thing. So it uses fermentation to make the fizzy flavour, taste. Mm. Whereas ginger ale is usually, it has CO2, like carbon dioxide, is added to make bubbles. Also, ginger beer may actually be slightly alcoholic.
1: Okay.
0: Hence the difference of the two.
1: Because of fermentation.
0: Yeah. Ultimately, if you're going to make ferment, you know, anything, you're going to make sugar. Doesn't matter what it is. It's what potatoes make moonshine or
1: alcohol,
0: whatever the drink. Yeah. So ginger beer may contain up to 0.5% of alcohol, natural byproducts of fermentation. Yeah,
1: yeah. Whereas the ale won't.
0: Yes.
1: Oh, there you go. Learn something new every day.
0: I know. And it's made from ginger.
1: It is. That's good to know.
0: Well, I wasn't sure because sometimes you think it's called this. Is it actually from that?
1: Yeah, but I was fascinated, not so much about the ginger ale, but more about the fact that our taste buds change when we're up in the air. I didn't know that.
0: Interesting. Hmm. It doesn't surprise me, but is that because we're up in the air or is it because the plane is pressurized? Because I wonder if you'd have the same thing if you simply had a pressurised aeroplane.
1: It says the low cabin pressure decreases the effectiveness. So it's the pressure, cabin pressure,
0: okay.
1: Of the taste receptors or something.
0: Low pressure?
1: No, it says low cabin pressure.
0: That was clear.
1: The low cabin pressure, yes. But also the low humidity or something.
0: It's very dry on a plane.
1: Mm.
0: It really is.
1: Yes, indeed. So there you go. Interesting stuff. I've got a number. You didn't want to hear about Taylor Swift necessarily, you? She's always in the news about something, isn't she? So we've got, we've done that one. So we've got time perhaps for one more, haven't we? There's something about time wasted in our lifetime. You might not be interested in that, are you? Or baby boom.
0: Go on then.
1: Now, that's a film, isn't it? Is that a film?
0: There's one like that, which is so dated.
1: It is very old.
0: Baby Boomer? No, but what's the...
1: I don't know.
0: Diane Keaton is the main actress in it.
1: Yeah, that's what I'm thinking about.
0: The main character. I just remember I watched it not long ago and said... some films, they date well. Mm. Okay. Other films... no.
1: I think Die Hard seems to have dated all right, isn't it?
0: You've got away with it.
1: You know it's older and you can tell.
0: But it's more about the story. The problem with that particular one, it was very much of an age, very like as 80s or 90s, I've forgotten. But it was just, I don't want to watch that again. That was terrible.
1: This isn't a new study. It says experts predict a baby boom after May bank holiday. So relationship experts believe the UK could be heading for a baby boom in February 2027 based on birth patterns linked to the May bank holiday. So official statistics have shown that more babies are often born around 270 days after the late May holiday than at any other times of the year. I didn't know that. So the trend has led experts suggesting the long weekend may play a role in increased conception rates. So recent figures showed 1,880 babies were born on 23rd of February 2024, significantly higher than the average daily birth rate of 1,625. So that's like, what's that, like 200 babies more in that time span due to the bank holiday May. It's interesting, isn't it?
0: Well, we don't do breaking news, but I read this earlier and it absolutely threw me. You know, when you read the news article and you think,
1: yeah,
0: please tell me that you're actually making this up. Switzerland wanted to they put a proposal for a 10 million cap on people in the country.
1: What?
0: Like, if we hit 10 million, that's it, no babies.
1: Okay.
0: Until people died, basically.
1: What? Now, you can't stop it, can you?
0: No, I have many issues, and it would seem many people in Switzerland had many issues.
1: Whoa.
0: Because they voted against it.
1: Oh, good.
0: That what they wanted to say was by 2050, we cannot have more than 10 million people. But what that means is, basically, you'd have to start killing children. Now,
1: that's horrible, isn't it?
0: Yeah. That's, I mean, let's be frank, that's what it means.
1: Have they got immigration? So they maybe they need to put a stop to that if they've got a problem.
0: This was about basically: do we want to have a cap on the number of people that are allowed to be here in this country?
1: How do they work out how much a country can have? In terms of how big is Switzerland? The land mass, the area, isn't it? How do they have like a expert say you have this much land and this many people or something like that?
0: I think they're trying to tie it to immigration and stuff, but the problem is that's. It would never work like that. If you say you can't have more than 10 million people, you've got to start killing children. And that's, Herod did that, and when they were trying to kill Jesus. So, no, that's not good.
1: No.
0: That's quite sick.
1: No, oh gosh.
0: Am I the only one looking at the world and thinking, what's wrong with people?
1: What is going on? Yeah.
0: Oh,
1: I don't know why people want to cap it. It's like, we're sanctity of life, human life.
0: Babies are brilliant.
1: We are humans. Look, we should be on our side, our own side, each other. We're all together in this, aren't we?
0: Yeah.
1: Yes. So did that just pop in when you were sort of looking at baby booms?
0: Well, I just read it earlier. I saw it on a news site earlier, so I thought I'd just check.
1: But anyway, so
0: you got highs and lows.
1: Okay, go on then.
0: Peter's got involved.
1: Yeah.
0: Low point, noisy crows.
1: Oh, not again.
0: Yeah.
1: Yeah.
0: I wish someone would shoot them. At least they're not wrecking the car now, so that's an improvement.
1: No, that's good.
0: That's a step in the right direction. High point, getting into a good routine when I start the day.
1: Ooh, well, we need to know your secret, Peter.
0: Is it the crows? Waking
1: no,
0: you up?
1: I don't think so.
0: Everybody says, if I had more time in a day, I could get more done. You just need to have some noisy crows attacking the windows.
1: They'll soon get you up, shouldn't they? Yeah.
0: Do something.
1: I thought the cock crawl getting up in the morning early was annoying people, not crows. They're the ones we're waking people up on. You've got like a rooster that you play on, you get your home show.
0: I do.
1: And that, you'll have to change it to crows. That's too irritating, isn't it?
0: No, piece of nightmares.
1: No.
0: Got one more story.
1: One more story. I hadn't quite finished this one. Nope, I've done that. Well, you didn't want a Taylor Swift one.
0: Yeah.
1: And there was two there. And then wasting time in our lifetime. It'll have to be that one, won't it?
0: Yeah, go on that one.
1: So a new study...
0: We can waste some time with that story.
1: Yeah, a new study finds we waste 18 months of our lifetime. That's a bit sad, isn't it? It reveals that adults waste an average of this time with things that are beyond our control. So you can imagine queuing in a traffic. So in fact this equates to building the Empire State Building, so presumably it took less than 18 months to build the Empire State Building. The biggest time that takes away is 63% of people sitting in traffic, with many people spending up to 4 hours a week on the road. So I guess traveling takes up our time, but it wastes time because it's the impact on our finances and our emotional well-being when we're stuck in traffic. So there's that. So that's all they've said, just getting stuck in traffic. Must be more to it than that. It's just about traffic then, isn't it? Is that it? That's not getting stuck in traffic. That was it.
0: Well, that was a waste of time.
1: That was a total waste of time. That must be is that like just is that that's not funny. No. That wasn't funny.
0: Right, so we'll get to some more music then. We will be back after five, of course, with more phrases and more music. But now into some tunes from the Red Hot Chili Peppers and Bon Jovi. Thank you.

0: I say we're going Bon Jovi and Red Hot Chili Peppers, but Dan Rouse got in touch. He's driving home from somewhere, 45 minutes. So welcome, Dan, and sorry about us being your soundtrack. Low points, been really tired this week, which has wiped me out on some days, probably because of lots of good stuff happening. Well, that's always a good thing.
1: Yeah.
0: But it is tiring. Mm. Sometimes you can get pressure in life. It's not always a bad thing, but you have to process it.
1: Yeah.
0: High point, really great session with a new organization today. Lots of other good stuff happening around me, which is part of the tiredness.
1: Aww.
0: But it's what happens though, isn't it? Because it's difficult, because even the good stuff has to do something
1: yeah.
0: with it, which is all really well. Safe travels home, Mr. Dan.

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1: 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This is your weekly news roundup. Belfast knife attack sparks protests. Philippines hit by powerful 7.8 magnitude earthquake. Belfast attempted beheading sparks protests. A 30-year-old Sudanese man by the name of Hali Aladid, who arrived in the UK and was granted to remain in the UK until 2028, appeared in Belfast Magistrates Court charged with attempted murder after his knife attack on the 8th of June. The victim, a 40-year-old NHS radiographer, Stephen Ogilvie, suffered injuries, including the loss of his left eye and deep lacerations to his face, neck and back. Bystanders intervened using improvised weapons to stop the assault, which was captured on video, showing the attacker straddling the victim. The incident triggered two nights of violent disorder with homes, vehicles and a bus set alight, leading to multiple arrests and displacement of families. Officials, including First Minister Michelle O'Neill, condemned the violence that followed while debates raged over immigration and integration policies.
2: Philippines hit by powerful 7.8 magnitude earthquake. A 7.8 magnitude earthquake struck off Mindanao's southern coast near the Sarangani province on the 8th of June, triggering building collapses, landslides and small tsunami waves up to 1.5 metres high. The death toll has risen to at least 47 with over 600 injured and dozens missing amid more than 3,000 aftershocks, including a significant 6.5 event. The most affected areas suffered ongoing power outages and collapsed structures, prompting mass evacuations. President Marcos Jr. visited affected sites, announcing financial aid for affected families, while international support and local donations aid rescue operations in this highly seismic region. US conducts retaliatory strikes on Iran after helicopter downing. US forces launched strikes on Iranian air defenses, radar and control sites near the Strait of Hormuz, following Iran shooting down a US Army Apache helicopter. Both pilots were rescued unharmed. Iran reports casualties from the attacks and retaliated by targeting multiple US bases. President Trump described the response as proportional.
3: UK Defence Secretary resigns over military spending. UK Defence Secretary John Healey resigned late on Thursday, the 11th of June, criticising insufficient defence spending on the Defence Investment Plan amid rising global threats. He posted a letter accusing the PM of being unable and the Treasury of being unwilling to commit resources. Armed Forces Minister Al Khans quit in solidarity, along with Healey's Parliamentary Private Secretary Pamela Nash. Prime Minister Keir Starmer appointed Dan Jarvis as successor to Healey, defending the government's defence investment plan as a major investment while facing growing pressure. The high-profile departures have deepened Labour's internal battles over budget priorities and national security.
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5: It is indeed. It's Andy B and Jojo here for the last hour, the third hour of Family Focus. We've been having lots of fun on YouTube and Facebook and here live on the radio with the highs and lows game, but you can still play, you can still share. 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Care to share? Love that phrase. Also, Dan has been in touch and we've read highs and lows from Dan, haven't we?
1: We have.
5: We did that. But he has actually requested for us to play Yes Sir, I Can Boogie for himself and the Scottish men's football team. How cool is that?
1: I think even more excitingly, he has to have a diversion. Now, was it a deliberate diversion or is he going to stay in the car longer to be able to hear us even longer? These are the sorts of things that go through my mind.
5: Yeah.
1: Safe travels, Mr. Dan Rouse, Community Dan fame from Midweek Worship on a Wednesday at 9-11 p.m. and Friday's Pure Brunch sometimes between 10 and 12. Yes, Sir, I Can Boogie. I've got it in the system.
5: Ooh.
1: I have a question, though. Hmm. Why?
5: Yeah, there's probably something significant about that. I mean, it's a happy song, isn't it?
1: Yeah,
5: it's a happy thing.
1: It's a very good song. It's fine. I don't have a problem playing
5: significant.
1: It whatsoever. I'm just thinking, why?
5: I'm sure there must be a reason for it, but maybe it's just totally random.
1: Is it like their, you know, theme tune? Oh, there you go. Hang on.
5: Oh, it is linked, isn't
1: it? We have information from 2021. It's the unofficial anthem for the Scottish football club.
5: Ah,
1: that football team. I don't know why.
5: Okay. Well, anyway, we're going to play it, aren't we, for Dan, because he's requested it.
1: Yeah.
5: So there we go.
1: I don't know why. Apparently, it was the unofficial. See, if it's unofficial, that's even more exciting, because now we want to know why.
5: Yeah.
1: Why is it not the official? What is the official one?
5: I don't know.
1: Is that the Scottish? Do they have their own anthem? Yeah, I don't know.
5: Yes, absolutely.
1: I don't know.
5: Well, you're not into football, are you?
1: No. No, not at all. The idea of kicking a bag of leather around just doesn't interest me.
5: Oh, no.
1: Go Scotland, team, with your bats and your, you know,
5: what you're doing. Just play the music.

0: I was thinking about playing Sandy Tom, who's very Scottish, or even, I think, Katie Tunstall, if my memory serves. But I thought, well, the Proclaimers.
1: Yeah.
0: For Dan, who's got a coffee and he's back in his car and he's, you know, he's caffeined up, hopefully, as we now move into what, Jojo?
1: With phrase of the week.

0: Hey, I love the Cagney and Lacey tune. Ready for phrase of the week?
1: Cagney and Lacey.
0: Oh, no. I've come up with a really simple one.
1: I reckon they should have done Cagney and Lacey in the Black Country. All the Brummie accent.
0: No. Actually, where were they? Was it New York?
1: You've got to slow down. I'm under arrest. You am.
0: I could do that one.
1: Would work, wouldn't it?
0: So anyway, phrase of the week. I have been inspired by the day. So I thought, what phrases do we have with Sunday in it? Sunday best is what I've come up with. Do you know what that means?
1: Yes.
0: Simple, isn't it?
1: Well, no.
0: Simple.
1: I'm going to say I assume I know what it means.
0: Yeah. Well, it's been around since the 19th century, and people used to get really dressed up to go to church. Now, I say that, I think some people still do that. So Sunday, we get on our nice clothes and we go to church. Now, I guess more people may have gone in the United Kingdom than perhaps do now, because maybe it was more of a thing to go to church and more of a thing back in the day to get dressed up. But people still do. But we still use the phrase Sunday best when we just dress up in nice clothes. And it doesn't have to be Sunday. Interestingly enough,
1: I have two modes of dress these days. I am nearly 50 years old. I have what I'm wearing now. I have one pair of trousers. I wear it every single day. One pair of trousers. I have one pair of shoes.
0: You've got two now, actually.
1: Well, I do have two, but one's Poshmark.
0: Oh, I see.
1: Okay. Yeah, it's like, fancy
0: normal everyday trousers.
1: Fancy Kaz, fancy casual. Yeah. So I either have combats and boots, which is my, go-to, with a t-shirt and a hoodie. Because why would I wear anything else? Mm-hmm. That thing with Trump, wasn't it? Got to be in a suit. I would never get to meet Donald Trump. I wouldn't bother.
0: What thing I've never heard? Is that a thing?
1: He likes people in suits because it's like business attire and all that stuff. It just made me chuckle.
0: Some people are comfortable in suits, aren't they?
1: But yes, I'm apparently. Not. No. But then my other mode of costume, if you like, would be a proper black tie suit.
0: Yeah.
1: Which
0: one
1: impresses
0: extreme to
1: people.
0: The other.
1: Yes, I don't do middling.
0: No.
1: There's no middle ground with me. It's all or nothing.
0: Yeah, I know.
1: And it's usually not the nothing.
0: So I guess your Sunday best would be your tuxedo when you get all dressed up in fine clothing.
1: Question. Is it tuxedo or tuxedo?
0: I don't know, but we're talking about Sunday best.
1: No, I know, but that's my Sunday best. If I had to dress up, that's what I'd wear. Where?
0: So people would, I guess they would have put suits on, women may have put nice fancy dresses on, the children would be putting smart clothes on, even the children back in the day would have been wearing smart clothes, but now, I don't know whether it's a thing still, I think there are many families who still want to get dressed up Sunday, but Sunday best, it's a kind of a phrase, it doesn't mean a specific clothing. It doesn't mean that it's only Sunday. It just means to wear your finest clothes. So for you, it's your tuxedo or whatever it is, the one with the bow tie.
1: I feel like we need to actually find out.
0: For other people, maybe not so much.
1: I think it's with a D, isn't it? Not a T.
0: Just a tie.
1: Oh, there you go. It's got a D, not a T.
0: Tuxedo.
1: Tuxedo.
0: Sounds
1: like some sort of square dancing thing.
0: But it's not
1: okay,
0: just...
1: Okay, let's do the tuxedo.
0: But I think it also comes from, like, getting cleaned up and maybe whoever, if you shave, you shave, or, maybe tie your hair nice, whatever.
1: There's a film about air firefighters. You know, the ones with the planes that put out the forest fires, all that. There was a film about that, Patrick Swayze, I think. The name has gone from me. I can't remember. But I think it was the main...

0: the main man and woman like characters. Mm. Okay, the girl was bought a dress, which was a big deal because she was one of the usually firefighters.
1: Yeah, yeah.
0: So she puts this beautiful dress on, not normal in the environment where they were. And she says that everyone can have a dress if they got clean hands. Okay, so all these firefighters go off. And what I remembered about it, the funniest bit, they wash their hands dutifully, but the towels were black afterwards with all the dirt from, I mean, they were hardworking guys, you know. It was just, what, I don't remember the film. I just remember that one scene made me chuckle quite a lot.
1: They can have a dress. Did you say?
0: Well, no, it's one of the. She
1: if
0: was.
1: They wash their hands.
0: Yeah, said, no, they can have a dance.
1: A dance? You said dress.
0: Sorry,
1: I thought that was what you meant.
0: They can have a dance with her where she's wearing this fancy dress, which was completely out of character with where they were. And they all wanted to dance. It's like, no, wash your hands because they were dirty. So they all got cleaned up. And I just remember the blackened towels lying concussed on the floor with dirt on them.
1: That's made me think about Calamity Jane with Doris Day. Now, she was always wearing like a cowboy type suit, cowgirl suit. But then she got dressed up to go to a ball, didn't she? And they didn't recognize her. And they were all like asking her for a dance. She said, "Why? They don't normally ask me." But she'd obviously got glammed up and looked like
0: and then she walked through the creek. And get some muddle over a nice dress.
1: Fell in the water and then it all went, yeah, pear-shaped from there. But yeah, Sunday best. What do you think of that phrase?
0: It's fairly innocuous, isn't it?
1: Yeah, it's not bad.
0: I can't say it's amazing. It's not groundbreaking.
1: Have you ever dressed up? I mean, you were brought up in a church. I wasn't. I wasn't brought up to go to church. But in fairness, if I did, it'd be high days and holidays. So you'd kind of make the effort anyway.
0: Always despised the idea of you should get dressed up to go to church for a bunch of reasons. I'm going to label in a minute, but it always used to wind me up. Why do I need to get dressed up to go to church? Now there are some good elements of that of making an effort, and I understand that. And there are some denominations for whom that is even more important than others. I'm not going to label them. You know who you are, but actually, the whole point of going to church is not looking at the people around you. And if you're more bothered about what people are wearing, then you need to get out of the church and go back into the real world, because you're basically wasting your time. You shouldn't be there. Go and deal with some.
1: It could put people off, couldn't it? Because if you haven't got those kind of clothes, then you might not think you can go to church. But I always feel like God is a God who says, come as you are. Then you can perhaps improve, obviously on the inside, not the outside.
0: I remember wearing a Red Dwarf t-shirt. I used to do the worship leading.
1: Oh yeah.
0: There was a big church, 300-400 people, and I was one of the worship leaders there. And I remember wearing a Red Dwarf t-shirt. I wouldn't think twice about what I wore because this is me.
1: Yeah.
0: I was a t-shirt guy back then when I was in my teens. It's never changed. This isn't new. This is who I always was. And I wore this Red Dwarf t-shirt. And I remember somebody was saying, it was terrible. Oh, how dare you? He's at the front as well. And it was quite a garish one of the Red Dwarf. But I then heard somebody say, I'm so glad you wore that t-shirt, Andy. I was sat behind two people who said, I hate church. Don't want to be here. Oh, I'm so stuffy. He's got a Red Dwarf t-shirt. This church must be all right. I like him.
1: That's interesting.
0: I must be allowed to be in this church because look at that man at the front in a Red Dwarf t-shirt. And all of a sudden, people who were criticizing my dress code, actually, it was really beneficial. Now, I didn't do it for that reaction. I wore it because, well, it's what I had.
1: Yeah.
0: So that's what I wore. I hate the idea of saying to anybody, you got to get dressed up before you get to church. If anybody invites me to speak at their church, and maybe they will one day, you better know I'm not coming dressed up.
1: Yeah.
0: I will be dressed. Yeah. Appropriately. But I hate the idea of anybody thinking to go to church, you've got to dress up. It's utter rubbish. It's complete nonsense. It's twaddle. It's not biblical. It's got no grounding, anything theological. And if anybody ever tells you you're not dressed right, just tell them to shut up and go on in anyway. Honestly, that's what I would do. This is a soapbox. I really, really get wound up with people who think that to walk through into a church, you've got to dress a certain way. It really winds me up.
1: But like you said, there is some value in dressing up, because the idea is it's a holy day where we pay respect to God, and so therefore if you are dressing for that purpose and that's your heart and your respect to God, then there's something good in that, isn't there?
0: Absolutely nothing wrong with wanting to make the effort of going to church, going to God's house and looking your best, but you don't need to.
1: But you're usually I would say not necessarily. Please don't.
0: Don't go to offend people. Don't think I'm going to wear what I want because Andy said. No. Don't go to offend people. You've missed the point. If you're going to church to offend people, please don't. Why? Just stop being rude. Sort yourself out. Grow up. But actually,
1: you might not know if you're going to offend someone because you didn't think you were going to offend somebody.
0: That's the other point. That's the other point of what I wanted to say, because the thing is, I didn't dress to impress. I didn't. I never have done. I did not dress because I was being defiant. I wasn't dressed in it because I thought it was really cool. It was just a t-shirt I was wearing. I went to church and that was the end of that. But I get wound up with the idea you have to dress a certain way.
1: Yeah.
0: Because you really don't. If you're going to go to church to offend people, please don't do that. That's just nonsense. Mm. That is as offensive as thinking you can't go and preach in a church without a tie.
1: I don't think I've ever experienced somebody deliberately coming and wearing something just to annoy us. Have you?
0: If you've
1: come across those people.
0: Oh, no, I have.
1: Yeah.
0: Those usually end up meeting Jesus in a very powerful way and don't do that again.
1: Okay.
0: Because if you're going to come to God's house defiant, you're going to meet him. God's going to meet you. Do you know what I mean?
1: Yeah.
0: He's going to. But yeah, you do need to consider what you wear, but that's not the same thing for me as you've got to dress a certain way to go to church. When I say, you know, consider what you wear, I mean, don't wear stuff that's going to offend people.
1: I think
0: people do. If you've got a t-shirt that says F off on it,
1: well, that's rude,
0: you're offensive.
1: Yeah, okay,
0: you know you're wearing that t-shirt because you want to offend people. Mm. Don't wear that in church. There's no point.
1: Well, don't wear it anywhere, to be honest.
0: Well, no, basically. I'll tell you what I remember was a guy who came to faith. We met him in Winchester. Do you remember? One of Steve Abley's events. He brought this guy. He's a lovely guy.
1: Yeah.
0: And when he first came to faith, it was quite a radical conversion. And he was asked by the vicar at this event, wherever he became a Christian, could you come and share your story of why you wanted to walk in the same way that Jesus did? Could you come and share that story at our church service or thing? So he went and shared it. Anyway, these people came forward. They all wanted to know God. You know, these mass conversions. It was, you know, really powerful. Anyway, he was pulled into the side room by the vicar. Says, thanks. I just wanted to encourage you and say thank you. I just wanted to grab a moment of your time. Just one thing. When you're next time you're delivering your story, could you use the F word a bit less? Would be really good. So the thing is, he'd just become a Christian. So that was, he was better than he was. And this vicar recognized that.
1: Yeah.
0: And if we're not careful, we put people off because they've got to dress a certain way and they can't.
1: Mm.
0: And if you say you've got to wear a suit, stupid. Yeah. I'm sorry. It just is. No, you don't need to wear a suit. It's nonsense. You just
1: do if it's a funeral and you have there's
0: we're not
1: a certain
0: about
1: dress
0: because
1: well church
0: well we're talking
1: churches
0: about church
1: do
0: services,
1: have funerals don't they yeah
0: well, Sunday
1: I
0: best.
1: Said yeah I mean I guess it's
0: I think it's nice
1: Sunday.
0: If you want to make an effort if you don't want to make an effort you want to go normal which is what I would do great do that.
1: Because I think there is a time and a place, isn't there, to dress up. And that's what's... The Sunday best is a phrase that's not meant just for Sundays, but that's where it's originated from.
0: It's where my mind goes when you say it. And I just, you know, church, you shouldn't have to dress up to go to church. Because what if you can't? I always think, well, what's the next step along the line? You haven't got a suit. Oh, you'll never go to church then. Well, that's stupid. Jesus didn't wear a suit. Just didn't. Sorry.
1: He would be wearing
0: fishermen buddies at a stank.
1: They didn't have
0: the fish.
1: Suits back then. Though,
0: no, they didn't.
1: They
0: just got
1: they
0: on with it.
1: Different. Yeah.
0: I would say if it's you know the only consideration you need to make is could I offend someone by wearing this? In which case, wear something less offensive.
1: Mm.
0: You don't need to go around offending people. Just don't do that. There's a huge thing about stumbling and all that kind of stuff. That's theology. I ain't going there. Mm. I mean, I could do, but I'm not on a show. But if you're going to go to church, who cares what you wear? Just don't wear something offensive. If you know that what you're wearing could offend, or you're intending, more to the point, if you're intending to cause offence, just don't do that. Just put on something sensible.
1: Where I have used my Sunday best would be going to interviews. You dress up specifically. You dress up for weddings. You dress up for funerals. Well, not necessarily dress up, but you at least, you know, you try and wear a black tie or something black, don't you? But there are not so much these days, you know.
0: But you're hitting on a point. If you're going to an interview, you're trying to impress people. Who do you need to impress when you go to church?
1: Yeah, I mean, I guess the answer is God, but then God's with you 24/7. We don't just be Christians for
0: Which
1: that
0: is
1: little
0: why
1: time
0: I
1: of the
0: get
1: our lives.
0: You don't need to dress up to be with God. He's already with you. He's with you when you're in the shower. He's with you when you first wake up in the morning. He's with you when you're having your lunch. You don't need to dress up for him. It's nice to make an effort. Yes, that's fine.
1: Yeah.
0: But I think Sunday best, if we're not careful, which is why actually it's not so innocuous, if we're not careful with Sunday best, what we're saying to people is you've got to attain a certain standard before you're good enough to come to church.
1: Possibly, yeah.
0: And since church is full, every person in that church is an absolute failure in their own life without God.
1: Mm.
0: Hey, we're all in the same boat. We're all messed up.
1: Yeah.
0: If you've never been to church before, you're thinking, what do I want to go to church for? It's a really good thing to
1: do. It's funny though, because a lot of websites for churches I have noticed, there's a blurb about how you come.
0: What should I wear?
1: Because I guess there is still that idea that you're supposed to dress up, or there's a certain way in which you've got to walk or talk
0: people
1: or whatever.
0: People don't have a Sunday best these days. They can't afford it.
1: But I think that is the churches responding and thinking, hang on, you just come as you are. We don't have a dress code, just, you know, come as you are, and this is how it's going to roll.
0: Feel free to disagree with me. That's absolutely fine. But if you're wearing something, you know you're wearing it because you want to make people stare, you want to cause offense, don't do that.
1: I suppose this time of year is quite difficult because people might be wearing less because it's summer. And some people might be offended by that in church, mightn't they, to be fair? So there's that difficulty, isn't there, during the summertime?
0: We could go into all sorts of topics.
1: We could. Shall we see if we can link it to the next song? This is brilliant.
0: Well, you still haven't said if you get a ding or a fail.
1: Oh, yeah. Well, you haven't. Paused. Oh, no.
0: Well, because if you use it too much, what you're saying to people is they've got to attain a certain standard before they come to the church building.
1: Well, no, Sunday best is for 24/7.
0: No, I know that.
1: It's not just for Sunday.
0: It's what it could mean, and I don't like that. Perception trumps reality far too often. And the problem potentially with Sunday best, there's nothing with dressing up wrong with getting dressed up to go to church. Absolutely fine. However, you don't need to. You don't need to do anything. If you are wearing something to offend people or to make people stare, just don't do that. Don't be stupid. Change into something sensible. But it doesn't matter what you wear. You don't have to dress up to go to church. That would be my point. So yes, basically.
1: Oh dear. So how are we going to link
0: this? It's not that innocuous, is it?
1: No.
0: But that's my
1: brain.
0: It's
1: a really simple phrase. I don't think I actually use it, to be fair.
0: What we're going into, that's quite appropriate.
1: Yeah, I don't think I use it as an everyday speech. But anyway, let's see if you can link it.
0: I have a particular annoyance with it.
1: This is Andy B's chance as a crowbar king to crowbar in the next song with the phrase of the week.
0: Yes, and the next song we have, which is perfect, is R.E.M. with Kate Pearson and Shiny Happy People. Can I link that to the phrase of the week, which is what, Jojo?
1: Sunday best.
0: If you have a church building and you would like to see more people in it, full of shining, happy people, perhaps make sure they know they're welcome. Offensive clothes? No, don't do that. Just don't be stupid. But, you know, churches are supposed to be places that people want to come to. And if you have to dress up to go to church and you haven't got the clothes, you won't have shiny, happy people. You'll have an empty pew. Now, this is not the reason why churches are emptying. That's a whole other thing. But yeah, I would say that basically, if you want shiny, happy people, clothes, they matter. Yes, what you wear matters. And yes, it's important that you don't go out trying to offend people. Don't do that. It's just stupid. But at the same time, if you want people to feel valued and welcoming church, don't make them try and dress up and be who they're not, because you want them to be themselves. That kind of matters. And then maybe we'll have quite a few more shiny, happy people.

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0: Sheryl Crow. All I Want to Do. Now, this was the opening track to this show for a while before we switched to We Are Family. And prior to all of those, by the way, was Toby Mac, Eye On It.
1: Yeah, I think we might be near a new song coming up.
0: I'm starting to wonder, because I can't actually remember how long we've used that particular song, We Are Family. I don't think it's that long. Actually.
1: Yeah, we should write these things down, but never mind.
0: We can maybe look at one in the autumn.
1: Let's do that.
0: Now, we are in the last half an hour of this show. Coming up this evening after us at 6, you've got Energize with Peter, your energy-free caffeine boost. Now, this is a show he does on a Wednesday.
1: Did you say energy-free caffeine boost?
0: I don't know.
1: I got it the wrong way around then.
0: Look, I want food. Energy-free caffeine boost.
1: No, caffeine-free energy.
0: Energy.
1: Boost.
0: What did I say?
1: You said the other way around. You said it had caffeine and no energy.
0: No caffeine, lots of energy.
1: Yes.
0: Oh dear. Anyway, that'll be on after 6 through till 8 o'clock. Now, this is a repeated show from Wednesdays, but we thought, hey, let's.
1: It's good. That's a brilliant idea.
0: It's really good.
1: I love it. Love it.
0: We liked it. It's sort of innocuous in itself. Unlike the
1: you
0: phrase.
1: You said innocuous.
0: Earlier.
1: Yeah, lots today.
0: I know. It's my favourite word. Like desanguination.
1: Oh, no.
0: Which isn't a very nice word. But anyway, sounds good, doesn't it? But safe travels to you, Mr. Dan, by the way. Mm-hmm. Why do I keep calling him Mr. Dan?
1: I don't know.
0: It's Dan Rouse. Mr. Rouse.
1: Yeah, crazy.
0: I don't know. Who knows?
1: Anyway, we've got some great music. Turned it up to 11 for this last half hour.
0: Yeah, so the rules are really simple. It's got to be from the energy section. The energy section of music has to have a starting beat.
1: Mm.
0: There's some brilliant music on the system that doesn't make the cut for this section because it doesn't start enough to want you to make you tap your toes. Mm. That was terrible English.
1: I don't think the Energize show has the same criteria, but it's still energy.
0: No, because he chooses songs that are just raucous. Mm. Whereas for this section, we just choose songs that have to start with a beat.
1: Yeah.
0: And some of the really good raucous stuff don't make it.
1: No.
0: Like Linkin Park, Crawling. That don't make it because it ain't
1: slow
0: energy.
1: Start.
0: No, it just takes too long to get going. Unlike this one, he says, hopefully, trying to remember. No, that one's fine. Tapping me toes.

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0: Do you like a bit of Kelly Clarkson?
1: Mm, very nice.
0: It's good there. Right, we are two songs away from the end of another Family Focus, which I know is very sad, but it's okay. We'll be back next week for
1: more. Yeah, don't forget next week, though. What is it next week?
0: Now, next week, super exciting, in fact. Super exciting because, in fact... It's Father's Day. Woo-hoo. We're going to be shouting and making the big fuss of it. So next week, Sunday, the 21st of June, is indeed Father's Day, Dad's Day. It's a day of celebrating the dads and the men. Now, I may be a little bit passionate about this because I am a recipient of loveliness on said day, but also because I also am the editor for Pure Men's Mag, who will be shouting from the rooftops that dads are fantastic and awesome. And remember this, chaps, your family needs your presence, C-E, not T-S. They need you to be there for them, even if you've got issues with divorce and broken families and all the other sort of stuff. And Joe and I are both from parents who divorced each other. And yeah, that's part of life. And we get that. That's really hard. And I'm really sorry. But you can still make a positive difference for your kids because you can be there for them. They don't need your presence with a TS. They need you to be there. However, on the 21st of June, dads need gifts. We need stuff. Okay? Just saying. It's how we know you love us.
1: Oh,
0: everything's getting reversed. So I'm going to advise urgently that you buy something. And here's the best gift you can give. Before the 18th of June, we got a special offer this week. If you get yourself a six-month subscription of Pure Men's Mag for the chap in your life, not only do they get 6 months, six repetitions of awesomeness gifted to them by you, we're going to chuck in a coaster for them. Ooh-hoo. So they can have their mug for the chill out time in the magazine. Cool. And 20% off a mug.
1: Wow.
0: You can buy a mug cheaper and you can get a free coaster and you'll get the magazine for 6 months. So get that in before the 18th of June, I think it is.
1: Yeah.
0: We've pushed it back a bit. 18th of June, get that. And we will make sure that on the 1st of July, your first magazine arrives. Normally the cutoff for the following first month is the 15th. I pushed it about 3 days because it's Dad's Day.
1: Nice one.
0: I know, we'll be doing it.
1: What's an offer?
0: I think it's awesome. And if you're not sure what to buy the men in your life, get them Pure Men's Mag. To be honest, if you don't know what to get anybody, get them Pure Men's Mag, because it's not just for men. Just saying.

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2: I quite agree. Thank you for joining us for another Family Focus. Don't forget, Peter will be with you just after the news at 6 with a repeated show of Energize from earlier in the week, but it's very good. If you want some energy and you don't want to have any caffeine, then you can enjoy this. And if you want caffeine too, because maybe this is your morning, that's fine.
3: Yeah.
2: We're not going to tell anybody. When are you back on, Joe?
3: Tuesday, Pure Brunch, 10 till 12.
2: Yes, indeed. I'm back on tomorrow from 4 o'clock for the Get You Home show. Thank you for joining us for another Family Focus. Very happy to have had you with us today. You can still let us know your highs and lows, but I'm off for a cup of tea, so we'll get to that in the morning.
3: Yes.
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1: From the Pure 24/7 News Hub, this is Andy B reporting. This is your weekly news roundup. Belfast knife attack sparks protests. Philippines hit by powerful 7.8 magnitude earthquake. Belfast attempted beheading sparks protests. A 30-year-old Sudanese man by the name of Hali Aladid, who arrived in the UK and was granted to remain in the UK until 2028, appeared in Belfast Magistrates Court charged with attempted murder after his knife attack on the 8th of June. The victim, a 40-year-old NHS radiographer, Stephen Ogilvie, suffered injuries, including the loss of his left eye and deep lacerations to his face, neck and back. Bystanders intervened using improvised weapons to stop the assault, which was captured on video, showing the attacker straddling the victim. The incident triggered two nights of violent disorder with homes, vehicles and a bus set alight, leading to multiple arrests and displacement of families. Officials, including First Minister Michelle O'Neill, condemned the violence that followed while debates raged over immigration and integration policies.
2: Philippines hit by powerful 7.8 magnitude earthquake. A 7.8 magnitude earthquake struck off Mindanao's southern coast near the Sarangani province on the 8th of June, triggering building collapses, landslides and small tsunami waves up to 1.5 meters high. The death toll has risen to at least 47 with over 600 injured and dozens missing amid more than 3,000 aftershocks, including a significant 6.5 event. The most affected areas suffered ongoing power outages and collapsed structures, prompting mass evacuations. President Marcos Jr. visited affected sites, announcing financial aid for affected families, while international support and local donations aid rescue operations in this highly seismic region. US conducts retaliatory strikes on Iran after helicopter downing. US forces launched strikes on Iranian air defenses, radar and control sites near the Strait of Hormuz, following Iran shooting down a US Army Apache helicopter. Both pilots were rescued unharmed. Iran reports casualties from the attacks and retaliated by targeting multiple US bases. President Trump described the response as proportional.
3: UK Defence Secretary resigns over military spending. UK Defence Secretary John Healey resigned late on Thursday, the 11th of June, criticising insufficient defence spending on the Defence Investment Plan amid rising global threats. He posted a letter accusing the PM of being unable and the Treasury of being unwilling to commit resources. Armed Forces Minister Al Khan's quit in solidarity, along with Healey's Parliamentary Private Secretary Pamela Nash. Prime Minister Keir Starmer appointed Dan Jarvis as successor to Healey, defending the government's defence investment plan as a major investment while facing growing pressure. The high-profile departures have deepened Labour's internal battles over budget priorities and national security.
1: 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The following show is a repeat. If you're making a cup of tea or a cup of coffee, you might put your milk in first or you might put your milk in last. 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

I think that is perhaps the perfect song to begin the Energized Show. And there's a reason why it starts the Energized Show, because it's such a great track. That was the Prodigy Warriors Dance. And as always, beginning the Energized Show, this 2-hour long show to get you energized and through the week. We're going to be playing plenty more energetic tracks similar to the Prodigy, but that was a bit of dance pop. So they'll be playing different genres. This next one, though, it's pop by the King of Pop, Michael Jackson. This one's called Bad.

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1: Ironically, that song by Michael Jackson is called Bad, but it was actually quite a big hit, and it's been used on so many movies. It's a really, really good track. In fact, actually, I believe there was a film Andy Godfrey was talking about recently, which was about Michael Jackson. So yes, that was a great song, though, by Michael Jackson. I can't vouch for the film, but I can vouch for a lot of Michael Jackson's music, as his music was very good, and it did meet the Pure criteria. This right now is the Energize Show, your caffeine-free energy boost. Perhaps it's a bit late in the day to be having a caffeinated beverage. I mean, depending what time of the day it is, where you are, where you're listening. But it could be a bit late, and so caffeine would probably keep you up at this time of the day. So it's good sometimes to find an alternative way of getting you through the week, and a great way is with some excellent music. And we've got loads and loads of really upbeat, energetic music, technically energy. That's not an actual category or genre of music, but there are tracks that are more upbeat or more energetic, and that's what you're going to be hearing. More energetic tracks to get you through the rest of your week. Plenty of great tracks in this 2-hour long show. Of course, after the second hour, about 5-10 past the second hour, we'll be having our Energetic 3 with 3 tunes, all specifically from the 1980s. So you can look forward to that later on. And of course, between now and then and after that as well, plenty of super energizing tracks to get you through your week. Now here's a really good tune by Franz Ferdinand. This one's called Take Me Out.

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1: Yes, that is true. Pure 24/7 radio is everyone's cup of tea, even if you prefer a coffee. We don't judge. Maybe you have a hot chocolate. Maybe you're not much of a hot kind of beverage drinker. I don't know. Whatever it is that you are drinking right now, this is the Energize Show, your caffeine-free energy boost. If you have an caffeinated beverage, not to worry. There's no problem in that. Twice the energy, really. Hopefully, this is going to give you the needed boost or a slight kind of nudge into the week to get you through. Hopefully, this will get you energized and ready for whatever might come your way. Hope you're doing well. Hopefully, there are some things to look forward to in the week. Got plenty of great tunes to enjoy. We just had quite a funky track by Lecrae, 40 Deep. Don't know why it's called that, but yep, 40 Deep. And before that, we had Take Me Out by Franz Ferdinand, which is quite a fun track. A lot of these energetic tracks can be quite happy in many ways. Although I think about like heavy metal, which I suppose you could say is quite energetic, but quite often heavy metal can be kind of, I would say, passionate, kind of showing kind of an anger that people are feeling. That's one of the things about heavy metal. It's quite raw and real quite often. Which I do really enjoy heavy metal for that. But I actually heard an album of heavy metal, which was actually quite happy, which is kind of a surprise. But the thing is, a lot of energetic music can often be very happy. There's kind of an upbeat feel to it, not necessarily, but a lot of the tunes that you hear that are a bit more energetic often have a bit more of a happy feel to them. Now, this next track, I think it's got a fairly happy feel to it. Razor Light in the Morning. I wonder what you might be up to tomorrow morning. But right now, right here, Razor Light in the Morning.

0: See what I mean? There was quite a happy feel to that song by Billy Joel. I was just saying how a lot of these energetic tracks can often, not always, but can quite often have quite a happier feel to them, which is always good, isn't it? That was a great song there by The Piano Man, also known as Billy Joel. Tell her about it. We're about halfway through this first hour of The Energize Show. More energizing tracks coming your way. One in a moment by No Doubt, right after these announcements.
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different people. That was there by No Doubt. Really good song there. I believe it was a 90s track. Yep, 1995. Different people. In fact, there's a show dedicated to 90s tunes. It's called 90s Tunes, and it's presented by Andy Brown. That's every Thursday from 7 till 9 p.m. Every Thursday from 7 till 9 p.m. Andy Brown. Loads of great features, and of course, main focus of the show, 90s tunes. The decade of the 90s. It was a good decade for music. But another good decade for music was the 1970s, and that's this next track. 1973, it came out by what is a Scottish hard rock band. So yep, definitely a energetic track. They actually started in 1968, so this is 5 years after they formed. This one's called This Flight Tonight by Nazareth. Really good guitar work in this one, I think.

Come As You Are by Beverly Knight. A really good song there. Hope you enjoyed that one on The Agile Show right now. We had two very different tracks. Early noughties with Beverly Knight, Come As You Are, which followed kind of early 70s, This Flight Tonight by Nazareth, which is hard rock, followed by a little bit of pop. And now we're moving on into a different genre, which I think is kind of a subgenre of pop. We've got some dance pop, so feel free to dance along to this, or any of the tunes you can dance along to, really. Every Time We Touch by Cascada.

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1: This first hour of the Energize Show is almost at an end. We've only got enough time for just a couple more tracks. So here you go. Here is our penultimate tune. A bit more dance pop for you. 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

That right there was Sister Sledge, Lost in Music. And I didn't know this, but it was an American girl band that formed apparently in, where was it, Philadelphia, if I'm not mistaken. Yes, formed in Philadelphia. I didn't know that, but now I do. Really good tune there. We're going to be finishing off this first hour, though, with a slightly more recent track by Anastasia, Left Outside Alone, bit of hard rock taking us into the news. Don't forget, Energetic 3 coming up soon, and a brilliant track to start the second hour of the Agile Show. But for now, a great track by Anastasia.

0: 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From the Pure 24/7 News Hub, this is Andy B reporting. This is your weekly news roundup. Belfast knife attack sparks protests. Philippines hit by powerful 7.8 magnitude earthquake. Belfast attempted beheading sparks protests. A 30-year-old Sudanese man by the name of Hali Aladid, who arrived in the UK and was granted to remain in the UK until 2028, appeared in Belfast Magistrates Court charged with attempted murder after his knife attack on the 8th of June. The victim, a 40-year-old NHS radiographer, Stephen Ogilvie, suffered injuries, including the loss of his left eye and deep lacerations to his face, neck and back. Bystanders intervened using improvised weapons to stop the assault, which was captured on video, showing the attacker straddling the victim. The incident triggered two nights of violent disorder with homes, vehicles and a bus set alight, leading to multiple arrests and displacement of families. Officials, including First Minister Michelle O'Neill, condemned the violence that followed while debates raged over immigration and integration policies.
1: Philippines hit by powerful 7.8 magnitude earthquake. A 7.8 magnitude earthquake struck off Mindanao's southern coast near the Sarangani province on the 8th of June, triggering building collapses, landslides and small tsunami waves up to 1.5 meters high. The death toll has risen to at least 47 with over 600 injured and dozens missing amid more than 3,000 aftershocks, including a significant 6.5 event. The most affected areas suffered ongoing power outages and collapsed structures, prompting mass evacuations. President Marcos Jr. visited affected sites, announcing financial aid for affected families, while international support and local donations aid rescue operations in this highly seismic region. US conducts retaliatory strikes on Iran after helicopter downing. US forces launched strikes on Iranian air defenses, radar and control sites near the Strait of Hormuz, following Iran shooting down a US Army Apache helicopter. Both pilots were rescued unharmed. Iran reports casualties from the attacks and retaliated by targeting multiple US bases. President Trump described the response as proportional.
2: UK Defence Secretary resigns over military spending. UK Defence Secretary John Healey resigned late on Thursday, the 11th of June, criticising insufficient defence spending on the Defence Investment Plan amid rising global threats. He posted a letter accusing the PM of being unable and the Treasury of being unwilling to commit resources. Armed Forces Minister Al Khans quit in solidarity, along with Healey's Parliamentary Private Secretary Pamela Nash. Prime Minister Keir Starmer appointed Dan Jarvis as successor to Healey, defending the government's defence investment plan as a major investment while facing growing pressure. The high-profile departures have deepened Labour's internal battles over budget priorities and national security.
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1: Thank you there, Andy B. And we just began the second final hour of the Energy Show with a brilliant track, Hammer to Fall by Brian May. Now, I think that was actually a live performance, so it's actually in the DJ use category. And being a DJ, I used it because it is an absolutely excellent track. Hope you enjoyed that. From the year 1994. Yep, 1994. Although I believe the song originally came out with Queen a little bit earlier than that. But yeah, great song there. But we're going to be going back a decade. We just had a 90s track. Now we're going to go back to the 80s with, not deliberately, three tracks, all from the 1980s, all actually rock as well. And one of the songs, just mentioned Queen, is actually by Queen. So every week, every Energize show, we have the Energetic Three tunes, all from the 1980s, because I think it's quite an iconic year. So we play three energetic 80s tracks. Sometimes we do a different thing for our three tracks, but this time, as usual, I'm playing three 80s tunes. So coming your way in reversed order, we've got Queen, Another One Bites the Dust. We've got Bruce Springsteen with Bobby Jean, and then starting all off, we've got Katrina and the Waves, Walking on Sunshine. And I mentioned earlier that sometimes you get particularly happy tracks. Walking on Sunshine is most definitely a happy track, but we've had a lot of rain of late, actually, so perhaps a bit ironic. But then again, we've had a lot of sunshine, been all over the shop as usual. But yeah, enjoy this, your Energetic three tunes, all from the 1980s, and we're starting off with Katrina and the Waves.

rock your world with Pure 24/7 Radio. We were certainly doing a lot of rocking there because we had three rock tracks. Wasn't deliberate, just suddenly dawned on me they were all rock tunes. Hopefully you enjoyed these rock tracks from the 80s. We started off with Katrina and the Waves, Walking on Sunshine from 85, followed by Bruce Springsteen, Bobby Jean from 1984, and finally followed by Another One Bites the Dust by Queen from 1980. Hope you enjoyed those brilliant tunes, all from the 80s, as I say, our Energetic Three this week on The Energize Show. And because we've had a lot of rock, I think we should move on to a different genre of music. This next one is a bit of alternative, Done All the Hype by Governor B and Melvilus, I think that's how you pronounce the name of the artist, also in this song.

0: That was a great song by Katie Tunstall, Black Horse and the Cherry Tree. And we are about halfway through this second and final hour of the Energize Show. Plenty more great tunes to coming your way. One in a moment, bit of dance pop for you by The Saturday, and plenty other great tunes from different genres and some different eras as well. But of course, all have one, well, two things in common. All of them are pure, of course, but all of them are energetic for the Energize Show, here to get you through the rest of your week. Get you motivated through your week, ready for your week. Hopefully this show is getting you energized and will continue to get you energized. But also, if you're doing a slightly tedious job that you don't really want to be doing right now, hopefully this show will assist you in getting that job done, or at least having a bit more fun whilst doing that job. Now, we're going to be having a song, as I say, in a moment by The Saturdays, but we're going to have it right after these announcements.
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4: 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It is possible some of our presenters have too much time on their hands.

song, the title to that song by The Saturdays is kind of fitting. Work, if you have some work to do that perhaps you're not looking forward to all too much, The Energize Show is here to give you the perhaps the enthusiasm, the morale boost, the energy to get through and be able to do that job. This show is here to get you energized. I'm certainly feeling energized doing this show. Hope you are too. Plenty of great tunes to look forward to and enjoy in this final half an hour of this, the final hour of the NHI show. But don't forget, there are other great shows that happen here on Pure 24/7 Radio. Don't forget that midweek worship happens every Wednesday from 9 till 11 p.m. presented by Dan Rouse. It's your midweek boost of worship tunes. It's always a great show to catch. And also, actually, not too long ago, Dan Rouse has finished doing Tuesday Pure Brunch and moved on to doing Pure Brunch Friday. Although we've always kind of joked that he doesn't often do it because he's often swapping on a Tuesday. But so far, looks like he's going to consistently be doing Friday Pure Brunch. Of course, actually, speaking of Pure Brunch, not too long ago, very recent, Bob Goody has started doing Pure Brunch Wednesday, which is awesome. Really enjoying hearing that show. Definitely recommend tuning in on a Wednesday, 10 a.m. till 12 p.m. to catch Bob Goody. But right now, it is the Energize Show. It's time for a bit of Blondie, I think.

there was Magic by Pilot. I enjoyed that tune. And again, a bit of an upbeat feel to that one. Hopefully that cheers you up a little bit. Definitely cheered me up right here, right now on the Energize Show, your caffeine-free energy boost. Now, this is a brilliant song. It's by Need to Breathe. Don't bring that trouble.

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That right there, Goldfrapp, Ride a White Horse, bit of funky dance pop for you on this The Energize Show. Now we've only got enough time for a few more tracks, so here we go. Here's two of our final tunes. You've got Kaiser Chiefs coming up, but before that, a brilliant song by Led Zeppelin called Black Dog.

That is a brilliant song by Kaiser Chiefs, Never Miss a Beat. And we don't miss a beat here on Pure 24/7 Radio. We've now got time for one more tune on this, The Energize Show, Beginning of the End by Status Quo, taking us into the news. Thank you so much for joining me today on The Energize Show. I'll be back tomorrow, next week for The Energize Show, as always. Thank you for joining me. I'll talk to you soon.

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1: 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This is your weekly news roundup. Belfast knife attack sparks protests. Philippines hit by powerful 7.8 magnitude earthquake. Belfast attempted beheading sparks protests. A 30-year-old Sudanese man by the name of Hali Aladid, who arrived in the UK and was granted to remain in the UK until 2028, appeared in Belfast Magistrates Court charged with attempted murder after his knife attack on the 8th of June. The victim, a 40-year-old NHS radiographer, Stephen Ogilvie, suffered injuries, including the loss of his left eye and deep lacerations to his face, neck and back. Bystanders intervened using improvised weapons to stop the assault, which was captured on video, showing the attacker straddling the victim. The incident triggered two nights of violent disorder with homes, vehicles and a bus set alight, leading to multiple arrests and displacement of families. Officials, including First Minister Michelle O'Neill, condemned the violence that followed while debates raged over immigration and integration policies.
2: Philippines hit by powerful 7.8 magnitude earthquake. A 7.8 magnitude earthquake struck off Mindanao's southern coast near the Sarangani province on the 8th of June, triggering building collapses, landslides and small tsunami waves up to 1.5 metres high. The death toll has risen to at least 47 with over 600 injured and dozens missing amid more than 3,000 aftershocks, including a significant 6.5 event. The most affected areas suffered ongoing power outages and collapsed structures, prompting mass evacuations. President Marcos Jr. visited affected sites, announcing financial aid for affected families, while international support and local donations aid rescue operations in this highly seismic region. US conducts retaliatory strikes on Iran after helicopter downing. US forces launched strikes on Iranian air defenses, radar and control sites near the Strait of Hormuz, following Iran shooting down a US Army Apache helicopter. Both pilots were rescued unharmed. Iran reports casualties from the attacks and retaliated by targeting multiple US bases. President Trump described the response as proportional.
3: UK Defence Secretary resigns over military spending. UK Defence Secretary John Healey resigned late on Thursday, the 11th of June, criticising insufficient defence spending on the Defence Investment Plan amid rising global threats. He posted a letter accusing the PM of being unable and the Treasury of being unwilling to commit resources. Armed Forces Minister Al Khans quit in solidarity, along with Healey's Parliamentary Private Secretary Pamela Nash. Prime Minister Keir Starmer appointed Dan Jarvis as successor to Healey, defending the government's defence investment plan as a major investment while facing growing pressure. The high-profile departures have deepened Labour's internal battles over budget priorities and national security.
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1: From the Pure 24/7 News Hub, this is Andy B reporting. This is your weekly news roundup. Belfast knife attack sparks protests. Philippines hit by powerful 7.8 magnitude earthquake. Belfast attempted beheading sparks protests. A 30-year-old Sudanese man by the name of Hali Aladid, who arrived in the UK and was granted to remain in the UK until 2028, appeared in Belfast Magistrates Court charged with attempted murder after his knife attack on the 8th of June. The victim, a 40-year-old NHS radiographer, Stephen Ogilvie, suffered injuries including the loss of his left eye and deep lacerations to his face, neck and back. Bystanders intervened using improvised weapons to stop the assault, which was captured on video, showing the attacker straddling the victim. The incident triggered two nights of violent disorder with homes, vehicles and a bus set alight, leading to multiple arrests and displacement of families. Officials, including First Minister Michelle O'Neill, condemned the violence that followed while debates raged over immigration and integration policies.
2: Philippines hit by powerful 7.8 magnitude earthquake. A 7.8 magnitude earthquake struck off Mindanao's southern coast near the Sarangani province on the 8th of June, triggering building collapses, landslides and small tsunami waves up to 1.5 meters high. The death toll has risen to at least 47 with over 600 injured and dozens missing amid more than 3,000 aftershocks, including a significant 6.5 event. The most affected areas suffered ongoing power outages and collapsed structures, prompting mass evacuations. President Marcos Jr. visited affected sites, announcing financial aid for affected families, while international support and local donations aid rescue operations in this highly seismic region. US conducts retaliatory strikes on Iran after helicopter downing. US forces launched strikes on Iranian air defenses, radar and control sites near the Strait of Hormuz, following Iran shooting down a US Army Apache helicopter. Both pilots were rescued unharmed. Iran reports casualties from the attacks and retaliated by targeting multiple US bases. President Trump described the response as proportional.
3: UK Defence Secretary resigns over military spending. UK Defence Secretary John Healey resigned late on Thursday, the 11th of June, criticising insufficient defence spending on the Defence Investment Plan amid rising global threats. He posted a letter accusing the PM of being unable and the Treasury of being unwilling to commit resources. Armed Forces Minister Al Khan's quit in solidarity, along with Healey's Parliamentary Private Secretary Pamela Nash. Prime Minister Keir Starmer appointed Dan Jarvis as successor to Healey, defending the government's defence investment plan as a major investment while facing growing pressure. The high-profile departures have deepened Labour's internal battles over budget priorities and national security.
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1: 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This is your weekly news roundup. Belfast knife attack sparks protests. Philippines hit by powerful 7.8 magnitude earthquake. Belfast attempted beheading sparks protests. A 30-year-old Sudanese man by the name of Hali Aladid, who arrived in the UK and was granted to remain in the UK until 2028, appeared in Belfast Magistrates Court charged with attempted murder after his knife attack on the 8th of June. The victim, a 40-year-old NHS radiographer, Stephen Ogilvie, suffered injuries, including the loss of his left eye and deep lacerations to his face, neck and back. Bystanders intervened using improvised weapons to stop the assault, which was captured on video, showing the attacker straddling the victim. The incident triggered two nights of violent disorder with homes, vehicles and a bus set alight, leading to multiple arrests and displacement of families. Officials, including First Minister Michelle O'Neill, condemned the violence that followed while debates raged over immigration and integration policies.
2: Philippines hit by powerful 7.8 magnitude earthquake. A 7.8 magnitude earthquake struck off Mindanao's southern coast near the Sarangani province on the 8th of June, triggering building collapses, landslides and small tsunami waves up to 1.5 meters high. The death toll has risen to at least 47 with over 600 injured and dozens missing amid more than 3,000 aftershocks, including a significant 6.5 event. The most affected areas suffered ongoing power outages and collapsed structures, prompting mass evacuations. President Marcos Jr. visited affected sites, announcing financial aid for affected families, while international support and local donations aid rescue operations in this highly seismic region. US conducts retaliatory strikes on Iran after helicopter downing. US forces launched strikes on Iranian air defenses, radar and control sites near the Strait of Hormuz, following Iran shooting down a US Army Apache helicopter. Both pilots were rescued unharmed. Iran reports casualties from the attacks and retaliated by targeting multiple US bases. President Trump described the response as proportional.
3: UK Defence Secretary resigns over military spending. UK Defence Secretary John Healey resigned late on Thursday, the 11th of June, criticising insufficient defence spending on the Defence Investment Plan amid rising global threats. He posted a letter accusing the PM of being unable and the Treasury of being unwilling to commit resources. Armed Forces Minister Al Khan's quit in solidarity, along with Healey's Parliamentary Private Secretary Pamela Nash. Prime Minister Keir Starmer appointed Dan Jarvis as successor to Healey, defending the government's defence investment plan as a major investment while facing growing pressure. The high-profile departures have deepened Labour's internal battles over budget priorities and national security.
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1: 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This is your weekly news roundup. Belfast knife attack sparks protests. Philippines hit by powerful 7.8 magnitude earthquake. Belfast attempted beheading sparks protests. A 30-year-old Sudanese man by the name of Hali Aladid, who arrived in the UK and was granted to remain in the UK until 2028, appeared in Belfast Magistrates Court charged with attempted murder after his knife attack on the 8th of June. The victim, a 40-year-old NHS radiographer, Stephen Ogilvie, suffered injuries, including the loss of his left eye and deep lacerations to his face, neck and back. Bystanders intervened using improvised weapons to stop the assault, which was captured on video, showing the attacker straddling the victim. The incident triggered two nights of violent disorder with homes, vehicles and a bus set alight, leading to multiple arrests and displacement of families. Officials, including First Minister Michelle O'Neill, condemned the violence that followed while debates raged over immigration and integration policies.
2: Philippines hit by powerful 7.8 magnitude earthquake. A 7.8 magnitude earthquake struck off Mindanao's southern coast near the Sarangani province on the 8th of June, triggering building collapses, landslides and small tsunami waves up to 1.5 metres high. The death toll has risen to at least 47 with over 600 injured and dozens missing amid more than 3,000 aftershocks, including a significant 6.5 event. The most affected areas suffered ongoing power outages and collapsed structures, prompting mass evacuations. President Marcos Jr. visited affected sites, announcing financial aid for affected families, while international support and local donations aid rescue operations in this highly seismic region. US conducts retaliatory strikes on Iran after helicopter downing. US forces launched strikes on Iranian air defenses, radar and control sites near the Strait of Hormuz, following Iran shooting down a US Army Apache helicopter. Both pilots were rescued unharmed. Iran reports casualties from the attacks and retaliated by targeting multiple US bases. President Trump described the response as proportional.
3: UK Defence Secretary resigns over military spending. UK Defence Secretary John Healey resigned late on Thursday, the 11th of June, criticising insufficient defence spending on the Defence Investment Plan amid rising global threats. He posted a letter accusing the PM of being unable and the Treasury of being unwilling to commit resources. Armed Forces Minister Al Khans quit in solidarity, along with Healey's Parliamentary Private Secretary Pamela Nash. Prime Minister Keir Starmer appointed Dan Jarvis as successor to Healey, defending the government's defence investment plan as a major investment while facing growing pressure. The high-profile departures have deepened Labour's internal battles over budget priorities and national security.
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1: When you get to Friday morning, are you longing for the weekend to come? 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
1: From the Pure 24/7 News Hub, this is Andy B reporting. This is your weekly news roundup. Belfast knife attack sparks protests. Philippines hit by powerful 7.8 magnitude earthquake. Belfast attempted beheading sparks protests. A 30-year-old Sudanese man by the name of Hali Aladid, who arrived in the UK and was granted to remain in the UK until 2028, appeared in Belfast Magistrates Court charged with attempted murder after his knife attack on the 8th of June. The victim, a 40-year-old NHS radiographer, Stephen Ogilvie, suffered injuries, including the loss of his left eye and deep lacerations to his face, neck and back. Bystanders intervened using improvised weapons to stop the assault, which was captured on video, showing the attacker straddling the victim. The incident triggered two nights of violent disorder with homes, vehicles and a bus set alight, leading to multiple arrests and displacement of families. Officials, including First Minister Michelle O'Neill, condemned the violence that followed while debates raged over immigration and integration policies.
2: Philippines hit by powerful 7.8 magnitude earthquake. A 7.8 magnitude earthquake struck off Mindanao's southern coast near the Sarangani province on the 8th of June, triggering building collapses, landslides and small tsunami waves up to 1.5 meters high. The death toll has risen to at least 47 with over 600 injured and dozens missing amid more than 3,000 aftershocks, including a significant 6.5 event. The most affected areas suffered ongoing power outages and collapsed structures, prompting mass evacuations. President Marcos Jr. visited affected sites, announcing financial aid for affected families, while international support and local donations aid rescue operations in this highly seismic region. US conducts retaliatory strikes on Iran after helicopter downing. US forces launched strikes on Iranian air defenses, radar and control sites near the Strait of Hormuz, following Iran shooting down a US Army Apache helicopter. Both pilots were rescued unharmed. Iran reports casualties from the attacks and retaliated by targeting multiple US bases. President Trump described the response as proportional.
3: UK Defence Secretary resigns over military spending. UK Defence Secretary John Healey resigned late on Thursday, the 11th of June, criticising insufficient defence spending on the Defence Investment Plan amid rising global threats. He posted a letter accusing the PM of being unable and the Treasury of being unwilling to commit resources. Armed Forces Minister Al Khans quit in solidarity, along with Healey's Parliamentary Private Secretary Pamela Nash. Prime Minister Keir Starmer appointed Dan Jarvis as successor to Healey, defending the government's defence investment plan as a major investment while facing growing pressure. The high-profile departures have deepened Labour's internal battles over budget priorities and national security.
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0: A pinch of good chat. 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
1: From the Pure 24/7 News Hub, this is Andy B reporting. This is your weekly news roundup. Belfast knife attack sparks protests. Philippines hit by powerful 7.8 magnitude earthquake. Belfast attempted beheading sparks protests. A 30-year-old Sudanese man by the name of Hali Aladid, who arrived in the UK and was granted to remain in the UK until 2028, appeared in Belfast Magistrates Court charged with attempted murder after his knife attack on the 8th of June. The victim, a 40-year-old NHS radiographer, Stephen Ogilvie, suffered injuries including the loss of his left eye and deep lacerations to his face, neck and back. Bystanders intervened using improvised weapons to stop the assault, which was captured on video, showing the attacker straddling the victim. The incident triggered two nights of violent disorder with homes, vehicles and a bus set alight, leading to multiple arrests and displacement of families. Officials, including First Minister Michelle O'Neill, condemned the violence that followed while debates raged over immigration and integration policies.
2: Philippines hit by powerful 7.8 magnitude earthquake. A 7.8 magnitude earthquake struck off Mindanao's southern coast near the Sarangani province on the 8th of June, triggering building collapses, landslides and small tsunami waves up to 1.5 metres high. The death toll has risen to at least 47 with over 600 injured and dozens missing amid more than 3,000 aftershocks, including a significant 6.5 event. The most affected areas suffered ongoing power outages and collapsed structures, prompting mass evacuations. President Marcos Jr. visited affected sites, announcing financial aid for affected families, while international support and local donations aid rescue operations in this highly seismic region. US conducts retaliatory strikes.